0: say so. Dan from Dan and Shay talking right here about a specific song that means something to him.
1: I would have to say this is a random one. But I think that These Days by Rascal Flatts was such an amazing song for me. I remember being 16 and my sister, her boyfriend had made a mixtape for her at the time. It had that song on it. And I heard it for the first time and I was like, man, that is what an awesome song. What a cool story. And you know, there's been a million of those, I think, you know, throughout my childhood, thinking back of, but that song in particular was like, man, this is the kind of country music that I want to sing.
2: Phone number.
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You know, Luke Holmes has got a couple collabs going on right now. The one with Luke Bryan, Finders Keepers, that just came out. And this one right here, I absolutely adore, too. It's Charles Wesley Godwin with Luke. Better That Way.

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1: Lainey Wilson has fans divided over her wild new video for Phone Keys Wallet. In the clip, Lainey's decapitated head rolls down a hill, lands in a pond, and even gets chased by her own headless body. One fan said, "Staring at her severed head freaks me out," while another called it the best music video ever. Absolutely hilarious. And despite playing guitar on the track, John Mayer does not appear in the video. Meanwhile, Ella Langley is going viral after shutting down a TikToker who asked how many likes he'd need to take her on a date. Ella's answer? There's not enough in the world. She later clarified it was dark humor that didn't land. So the fan showed up online again with a shopping cart full of flowers, hoping that might do the trick. No response yet from Ella. And at California's Ohana Festival, country star Stephen Wilson Jr. surprised fans when Eddie Vedder of Pearl Jam jumped on stage to join him for a throwback cover of Temple of the Dog's Hunger Strike. Stephen Wilson Jr. blends country, indie rock, and grunge, and Eddie Vedder's cameo made the moment electric. That's your Country Nights Live news update. I'm Bev Rainey.
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23: Oh, Betty, just call Furlong Security. 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

0: John King's Get to Drinking on Country Nights Live. Just got a request for one of my faves by Chase Rice and FGL. Drink a beer, talking God. Amen. That is up next for you. Hey, did you know that Chase Rice was good enough to get into the NFL if you wanted?
1: Football was my plan. It was go play in the NFL, go play in the NFL. And then I got hurt. And I was good enough. I was a good enough player to play in the NFL. There's so many great players out there. Everything's got to go your way. And it didn't for me, which led me to NASCAR, which led me to country music. And when I was in college, I started playing guitar, but this would have been as far from me as go be an astronaut. You know, it was literally that far in my mind from what I was going to do. I was just writing songs because it just helped me deal with, you know, my dad passing away and playing guitar because I enjoyed it. And it turned into this, which is insane, but hey, God's got his plans.
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0: Drinks Can Drink. It's Cody Loden, who just got signed with Earnest.
1: Yeah, he hit us up and was like, yeah, I'm going to start a label. I want to sign you all. And we did that and then did like a, it's kind of like a rap way to do it, I think, how we did the album, the Cadillac Sessions. It was kind of like all of us featured on the same thing and got to do it with the boys. And it was cool to see it all come together.
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0: Keith Urban and Days Go By, a guy if you have never seen in concert, you absolutely must. 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
1: When I think about touring, I just think about the 2 hours on stage. 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That's why every single person is doing what they're doing is just for that 2 hours that I'm on stage. And so I'm only ever thinking about that being the best it can be every single night.
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0: Funky's wallet, Lainey Wilson, who says that she's going to be wearing bell bottoms even as old as 90.
1: I remember my mama bought me a blue leopard print pair of bell bottoms. It was to the point where she's like, Lainey, you got to take them off. We got to wash them. It made me feel sassy. It made me feel like I could do anything. So whenever I moved to Nashville, I realized really quick that as a female in country music, it does not matter if you have a decent voice or you're a decent songwriter. You got to do something that is outside of the box if you want to get noticed. And for me, it was bell bottoms. I don't know if I will ever completely give up the bell bottoms, I'll be honest. I'll probably be 90 years old still wearing bell bottoms.
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0: 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I got a chance to chat with Luke Bryan about that one recently.
1: I mean, in my opinion, it's like what I think is perfection of a country music song on all levels. I mean, it's up tempo, it's fun, it makes you want to dance, makes you want to. Yeah. And then the big caveat is I got Luke Combs on there with me, something that, you know, watching his meteoric rise to fame and being able to go call him. And he, you know, when I'm hearing the song, I'm like, I love this song, I love this song, I love this song. And then when I call him and he's like, I love the song I'm in. When it goes that easy, that means you've got a song that people are really feeling a lot of great vibes about, and I'm ready for the fans to really hear it. And it's gonna be, I'm ready to see people dancing. And you know, anytime I ride a up tempo, I always try to imagine what's it gonna look like at a big honky tonk with people in, you know, in hats and boots dancing and stuff. So this song definitely will do that.
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1: Lainey Wilson has fans divided over her wild new video for Phone Keys Wallet. In the clip, Lainey's decapitated head rolls down a hill, lands in a pond, and even gets chased by her own headless body. One fan said, "Staring at her severed head freaks me out," while another called it the best music video ever. Absolutely hilarious. And despite playing guitar on the track, John Mayer does not appear in the video. Meanwhile, Ella Langley is going viral after shutting down a TikToker who asked how many likes he'd need to take her on a date. Ella's answer? There's not enough in the world. She later clarified it was dark humor that didn't land. So the fan showed up online again with a shopping cart full of flowers, hoping that might do the trick. No response yet from Ella. And at California's Ohana Festival, country star Stephen Wilson Jr. surprised fans when Eddie Vedder of Pearl Jam jumped on stage to join him for a throwback cover of Temple of the Dog's Hunger Strike. Stephen Wilson Jr. blends country, indie rock, and grunge, and Eddie Vedder's cameo made the moment electric. That's your Country Nights Live news update. I'm Bev Rainey.
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0: Rethink Some Things. Oh, man, love that song. Luke Combs on Country Nights Live. We've got football season here, and you know, Luke says he really liked the hard-hitting part of high school football.
1: I was kind of like the class clown of the locker room. I was like locker room entertainment guy. Like, yeah, those guys, they're always like cutting up and, you know, the scene in Remember the Titans when they're singing all and singing. Like, that was me. I was that guy. I would say, you know, like, I loved football. I wish I would have committed myself to it a lot more than I did. I didn't have the work ethic that I probably needed to do that, or just the drive at that age to do anything. But I mean, it was easy as far as doing both. You know, it was fun. I mean, I liked hitting people and I liked singing. So I got to accomplish both of those things at the same time. So that was pretty nice.
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That's Hardy. He's got something new for us this Friday. It sounds like there's a gospel choir in the back of the tees he put on Instagram. Very curious. Right now, Shaboozy Cowgirl on the Overnight Ride. Girl,

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0: coming back.
1: I think we may have been tricked into liking these things. And I'm not complaining, but I'm just realizing it as I get older. My name's Justin. This is the Overnight Ride. Yesterday, National Drink a Beer Day. And over the last, I don't know, 20 years maybe, the IPA space, the India Pale Ale space, has grown rapidly. You can't go anywhere without seeing one on the menu. It has one of the most obnoxious names of all time and one of the craziest descriptions. And when you read these descriptions and you read these names of the IPAs, you shouldn't like the beer. It sounds insane, but I love it. Somewhere along the way, we may have been tricked into liking these things and have grown to like them. Like you open up a menu at a brewery, your favorite brewery, and there's an IPA on there. It says, has notes of tree bark, old berries, grass, and dirt. I look at it and I go, that's what I want. That shouldn't be the natural reaction. Were we tricked into liking IPAs? If we were, thank you. They've made my nights significantly

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1: I-92. 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Hotter than the red on the cattle brand. Cause she's a gold digger with a quick trigger. A cast iron skillet swinging lid flipper. 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

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I-92 WLWI.

say so. My name's Justin. This is The Overnight Ride. We'll have Joe Nichols on the show in a couple weeks. Brand new right now from him. C'est la vie on The Overnight Ride.

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Big Vox Entertainment presents The Rick Burgess Show with Speedy, Greg Burgess, Eddie Van Adler, and Rick.

0: We're back, the Rick Burgess Show, on location, on board Oceana's brand new ship, the Allura. This baby is only 9 months old, and Sherry and I are cruising with those of you out there that said, you know what, I will go on a cruise with Rick and Sherry. We are now, let's see, we left on Saturday and Sunday and Monday, and so we're in day four, right? Day four of the cruise, Lord willing. We continue to have a smooth ride, and we'll find our way back in there in the studio with Speedy, Greg, and Adler, who are all with us as well at Master Control on October the 5th. So, and then that week we'll go right back into the Are You Ready Tour. Huntsville, you're next there at the Mark C. Smith Concert Hall at the VBC. Tickets are still available. I watched people in our group buying tickets here on the ship yesterday at the meet and greet. We're looking forward to that. Hey, those of you that are out there, if you have a house that you need to move and you're in a bind, sell my house fast. 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So, fellas, we got Sherry with us, and also some loud Italians over here to the left, so just be aware of that. But anyway, Sherry, how did we get into this culinary class?
1: Okay, so Mary Carey highly recommended it. She and Robert Carey, your syndicator, Syndicated Solutions, they also have a travel show. If you didn't know that, that was news to me. I only found out that.
0: America's number one travel show.
1: Yes, and so they've been on these cruises. They've traveled around the world, and Mary thought the culinary class would be a great idea for you and me.
0: She did.
1: But
0: especially
1: the problem
0: for you, right?
1: Is that Mary did not realize that taking any kind of class with Rick is a little bit difficult because, Greg, you'll probably remember this and know from all the stories and everything from him in high school that he's not the best student.
2: That's like his workout. He's trying to get around it.
3: Yeah.
1: Yes, and so he can't really focus on what somebody is saying. He has to interject. He's always wanting to talk. And so here I am. I'm the person. I'm a great student. I love to learn. I'm a learner, as Brian Regan would say. Yeah. I love to learn. And so
0: a little bit over the top, by the way. A little bit of a brainiac.
1: This is how to cook fish class. So I was really into this. I want to learn how to cook fish. I love fish, but it is difficult to know how to cook and prepare. Mm. And so we learned all kinds of really cool ways to saute and sear even make ceviche. I'm not really sure how to say that, but it's basically
0: it's raw tuna.
1: Citrus.
0: Oh, is it?
1: Well, it could be any fish, but
0: it's raw.
1: It's not raw. It's not cooked with heat. It's basically cooked with citrus, like lime or lemon juice. We used lime juice today, and it just sits in that lime juice, and it basically cooks it.
0: By the way, I never got that.
1: And it was delicious. I usually don't like tuna. I loved this tuna. But anyway, so we're there, and I'm trying to learn. I'm trying to listen, and Rick's like talking to me and asking, me stuff. And I'm like, I had to move away from him. I had to go to another section.
0: She
1: and
0: couldn't.
1: Then, like, there were two people from our group there in the class with us, and she looks at me because she got stuck with him, one of them, and she said, I know why you moved.
0: Yeah, okay.
3: Rick was virgins.
1: Yes,
2: everybody else is trying to listen.
3: Yeah.
1: Listen, you know, this happens in church. This is all the time.
3: This is fantastic.
1: We'll be listening to a sermon. We've got this amazing preacher at our church, and he's into history, and he's got 2 doctorate degrees. He's brilliant, and so I want to listen. And Rick's over there writing me notes. You know, drawing little. You know,
4: my cube is outstanding.
2: Are you doing the cube still?
4: Oh yeah,
2: Rick.
1: And you know what he does? He's always looking for an opportunity to make people laugh. Like in church, he'll write something on a note card, send it over to me, and I'm just dying laughing. I can't help it.
2: Sherry,
1: you know, and that's what he was doing in the culinary class. Yeah. He's looking for an opportunity to interject and try to make people laugh. Now, that's great. I love your humor.
4: And I love you.
1: But not when I'm trying to learn a skill, a new skill.
2: So, Rick, you were messing up the whole room.
4: Yeah. Hey, Greg, I'm supposed to let Gordon Ramsay go.
1: He's very distracted.
5: Problem student, clearly a problem.
3: Wait, well, Sherry, think back to you reading the news, like serious news, and he's trying to flirt with you when you're reading the news.
2: Listen.
1: Well, you know, I think I always got a kick out of him. I mean, I do like humor, but I tell you, my news director, Dave Fitz, was the one who Rick really got under his skin because he was super serious and he was very professional, and Rick would just, you know,
3: be Rick.
1: Just be Rick with Dave Fitz. And Dave Fitz, what did he say to you, Rick?
6: News, Dave Fitz. I've been working in news for over 25 years, establishing a well-respected reputation, and you've destroyed that in 6 months.
1: That was it.
6: And quit flirting with my news person, please.
1: Yes.
4: But I didn't think I was being distracting in the culinary class. I really didn't. Gordon Ramsay, of course, taking it a little serious. Gordon Ramsay's whipping all the sous chefs into shape. Sous chefs, yes, chef.
2: Oh, did they do that? Is that real?
4: Yes. And I'm supposed to let that go.
2: Like they're in the
4: army? I'm supposed to let that go. I mean.
2: No, Rick. The army, basically.
3: Yeah.
4: Oh, yes. He's got a bunch of sous chefs in there, and by golly, they kick those heels and they sit up straight every time he asks.
1: Not quite as much as the rug guys yesterday.
4: Well, the rug guys were over the top. How about the Turkish will sell you something?
2: So they won't take no for an answer.
1: This guy, the guy that was trying to sell the rug, the guy that was in charge was like whipping these other guys into shape.
4: Adler.
1: They would just do exactly what he said, show up and like turn these rugs.
4: Because, I wish you had seen them.
1: You could look at the rug one way and it looks dark, and then you turn it the other way and it looks light. So they were spinning those rugs.
4: He thought
1: around,
4: he was so sharp.
1: Bringing out new rugs.
4: Right. He was a skinny guy, older guy, and he would say, bring out another one. And those guys were running. They were sweating. They were throwing them big rugs everywhere, rolling them out.
1: Yes.
4: He had them running left and right with those rugs.
2: About them rugs. So serious.
4: And so, Sherry, just so y'all know, it was supposed to be a nice, romantic culinary class together. Sherry went and stood with a different group and left me with another group, and they agree with her that they know why she left and they wanted to leave too.
3: Right.
2: Rick, they lost you at tuna lime.
5: I like ceviche, Sherry. I think it's good.
1: It was delicious.
5: It's fantastic.
1: It was better than normal tuna.
5: Yeah.
4: Well,
1: and I'm not talking about tuna from a can. I'm talking about like tuna like
4: of course.
3: Yeah.
4: Well, and those pictures, we sent those to Adler and to Speedy, so you can see some of the pictures
3: on
4: YouTube. Yeah, and we'll post some on Instagram today for those of you who don't have YouTube to kind of see what happened when my wife abandoned me in culinary class.
2: we'll be right back.
3: Good night.
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7: And we're back. Here we are sitting in the beautiful Oceana Cruises, the brand new ship, the Allura, and she is a beauty, and the food is fantastic, and you can have all of it you want. And so we have enjoyed that, and then we did the of course we did the cooking class
8: that went well.
7: just this morning.
9: Attaboy, Rick.
7: I'd like to say a little
8: yes, sous chef.
9: Yes.
7: Okay. I'd like to defend. Okay. I'd like to defend.
9: Sir, yes, sir.
7: Maybe I've got you up as about.
10: Yeah. Can you hear me?
7: Yeah,
9: but bring her up a couple other clicks
7: right there. Yeah, I've got her as wide as open as it can go.
9: Oh, try wow!
10: Can you hear me?
7: There you go. You got to keep that up there by your mouth.
10: That wasn't the issue. You didn't have me turn me up.
7: Well, I did, but look, it's as far as it'll go.
9: Okay. I'm loving every second of this.
11: It's fantastic.
9: This is amazing. This is amazing.
7: Someone's got a little sweet voice. Someone's got a loud one. All right, so, but,
8: loud.
7: But anyway, so, I realize I'm going to have to do that right there.
9: Rick,
7: so
9: you're a distraction. Let's just be honest. You're a distraction everywhere you go.
7: By the way, Sherry, did you taste dishes? Did you taste my dishes?
10: No, I tasted my own dishes, and I think I did a great job.
7: By the way, I will tell you this, and Adler, I know you're big on cooking. I learned some stuff in there.
8: Yeah,
7: you know, I took away some things. People think I wasn't paying attention, and everybody in the class seemed to agree that I was a distraction because I would have a thing or two to say. But I will tell you this: I think I connected with the chef. I think Gordon Ramsay and I connected. you know, I want to talk to him about a little more about catfish, and I think he wanted to. But
9: using? Are you catching anything?
7: Yeah. I want to talk about that a little bit. But no, there were some things he told us that I took away from. Matter of fact,
10: What did you learn?
7: Well, I think that we're overcooking our salmon. There it is. I said it.
10: We did this salmon dish where we put some fresh ginger, some lemongrass, some, what else was it? Oh, some red onion in the middle of a pan. Then we poured sake around that, placed our salmon on top of the little island that we made in the middle of the pan, and then we put a little tent over it of It's basically a paper towel.
11: Adler, you would love this. This is right up your alley.
9: I like this technique.
10: Yeah. And steamed the salmon inside of that.
9: Okay.
10: And it was delicious. Oh, my goodness.
11: They put like a little teepee over it.
9: Yeah.
11: I mean, I'm talking about this thing. It wasn't flammable. I think it's some kind of, he said you could get them online. And he said he likes that better than putting the whole top of a pan on because then the steam is trapped. You know, this gives it where it can breathe and actually come up through the food. And I'd never seen one before. Had you ever used one of those, Adler?
9: I have not. No. I like it.
11: Because fish is dicey.
9: Yes.
11: Fish is difficult. Yeah. It's hard to get fish right.
9: It really is.
10: It was basically parchment paper. He had a fancy name for it. I was trying to look it up, but I can't remember what it was. It started with a C. It's just cooking paper. But he said you could get it on Amazon. Let's see.
11: Y'all fried
9: some scramps up.
12: Yeah, we're showing all kinds of pictures.
11: Yeah,
12: here.
11: I did really fried shrimp. It was, by the way, that's coconut. Greg, aren't you the one who likes coconut shrimp?
10: Coconut shrimp.
13: It's okay, yeah.
9: Man. Oh, wow, yeah. Greg.
10: I'm not huge on coconut. You would have liked this.
11: You would have liked it.
13: No, I would have liked it.
10: What else did we cook? We cooked something else.
11: All right, we cooked.
10: We had two pieces of salmon. What was the first one?
11: By the way, I'll admit that the guy had told us over and over again what kind of fish we were cooking, and I hollered out loud, so what is this? What kind of fish is this?
10: Right. Rick thought it was cod.
11: And everybody.
10: It was
11: everybody.
10: Salmon.
11: And everybody. No.
10: We also cooked sea bass.
11: That was it.
9: And
11: I kept screaming, is this cod? And that didn't go over.
10: No, Rick,
13: you don't want to scream at the crowd.
12: Of course, again, that goes back to him wanting to make everybody laugh.
13: Yeah,
12: he thought he had him.
13: He thought him and Gordon Ramsay were tight. Yeah.
11: You didn't tell us what this fish is. What is this, cod?
10: But we mixed together this mayonnaise and mustard paste and brushed it on the salmon. And then that was baked, right?
11: But it
10: wasn't baked as long as we usually do salmon.
11: We're overcooking everything.
9: Yeah.
13: Scared of it.
10: You're not going to believe this. We did one where we did two salmons and we did one sea bass. One of the salmons that we did, we seared it and we put some like Turkish spices on top and then we seared the bottom. And basically in ghee, which I love ghee. I'm a big ghee person.
11: Boy, when he brought up ghee,
10: I thought and I loved it.
11: Of course, I had to see you from four people down because you'd separate yourself.
13: Yeah, I'm trying to learn something.
10: Yes, but this was cool because I have never eaten the skin. I don't eat the skin. When I bake it at home, what I typically do is
11: Gordon Ramsay said we should be eating the skin, by the way.
13: Really?
10: Yes.
13: Why?
10: He said that's where all the
11: nutrients.
10: Omega oils that we take the supplements for.
11: It's actually in the skin. It's not in the meat.
9: Chicken skin, Greg?
13: No, I don't.
10: Yeah. Well, that's exactly what he said.
11: He brought that up, Heather.
10: Hey.
11: He used chicken skin.
10: Like the chicken skin.
11: Kind of thought that was kind of a little bit of a, what is it called when you try to take on somebody else's culture?
9: Oh, appropriation.
11: I thought he was being he was appropriating Alabama culture.
9: He was.
13: Skin with scales on it.
10: Well, but anyway, the scales off.
11: Not scales.
12: There's no
10: what
12: scales.
10: We did was
13: they
10: we
13: were at one
10: hand
13: time.
10: Hand seared the salmon. This was the second salmon that we did, not the tent one, but this pan seared with it in the ghee, and we seared it for a few minutes on one side with all the Turkish spices. Turned it over, and we seared the other side. And he said, "Just let it be, let it be, let it be, let it sit." And so we did, and we turned it over just a little bit on either side. But like I say, at home, usually what I do is I rub it with olive oil, salt and pepper.
12: Oh boy.
10: And then I bake it. And then we usually take the skin off and throw it away. He said, no, try it.
11: Make it crispy.
10: We did. Rick and I both, we ate it. We ate our pan-seared salmon with the skin still on. And it was delicious.
11: We just made it crispy like a potato chip. It's just like eating fish tails. If you get it crispy enough, you'll eat it.
13: Why are y'all wearing a gi?
12: Yeah.
9: Nobody's wearing a gi.
11: We're not wearing a gi. Those are aprons, Greg.
13: Oh.
11: Hey, how good do I look in my apron?
9: Fantastic.
10: Ghee is clarified butter. It is basically butter that has been cooked a little bit.
13: I ruined it.
10: I think it takes something out. I'm not sure. But I do know this, that if you are sensitive to dairy in any way, you can still have ghee.
13: Okay.
10: I don't know. Something about the clarification.
11: Clarified.
10: process.
11: What about when he tried to be sharp, like he had a secret ingredient and it was olive oil?
10: I think he wanted to make sure that we could identify the flavors. That's okay. What he was doing. He was testing us.
11: He was like, it's a secret thing. Stick your finger in it, taste it. And I put my finger in it. I'm like, this tastes like oil. He was like, right, it's just olive oil.
13: Oh,
11: like,
13: you win.
10: He was messing with it.
11: That wasn't some top
10: bit,
11: secret
10: I
11: thing.
10: Think.
11: Also, I let a tent joke go, just so y'all know.
13: Oh,
11: because
13: yeah.
11: Because it looks just like a little teepee.
13: Yeah,
12: that's good.
13: All right.
12: That's good.
13: Joke?
12: Glad you let that
11: well,
12: go.
11: Well, there were some people in there that looked like they might have, from an ethnic standpoint, I could have looked at them and said, no offense.
12: Yeah.
11: You're
12: still on speaker there, buddy.
10: Yeah, yeah.
11: But I didn't.
12: You're
11: I didn't do that. I did not do that. So it didn't happen.
12: I'm so shocked.
10: No. No, that did not happen. But no, we love your humor, Rick. We love
11: Thank
10: who you honey. Are. You're great. You know, it's just you're not the best in a classroom situation.
11: Not
10: That's
11: my best
10: all
11: setting.
10: I'm saying.
13: No,
10: you know,
13: you're correct.
10: I love that you make us laugh. You've always made me laugh. This is how you got me. I mean, really, truly. I mean,
13: we
10: probably told this story a lot in the past.
11: We have.
10: But, you know, you've gained some new listeners, I think. And so they may not have heard this story. We told it last night. Somebody was talking about marriage, and we were able to speak into marriage a little bit because we do marriage conferences. We've already been to Paducah, Kentucky, Savannah, Georgia, and Dexter, Missouri doing marriage conferences just this year. And so
11: We went to the National Quilt Museum, which,
10: yes,
11: by the way, I tried to bring that up with the Turkish quilt makers.
13: Oh,
11: they didn't think it was a big deal.
10: We
13: they don't like grannies making
10: quilts.
13: Mm-hmm. Oh,
11: that's
13: really?
11: Right. We have a quilter in our group.
10: Yes, from Huntsville.
13: I bet they,
10: Huntsville
13: too,
10: area.
13: Have been to the Hall of Fame.
12: Uh-huh.
11: She got tears in her eyes when they showed her how they did that silk.
10: Yes, and so her husband was worried that she was going to come home with one of those weaving things,
11: yeah.
10: The big weaver.
11: I think he was worried about she was going to just pick up one of those quilts, too. He had
10: I'm
11: a lot of worries.
10: You, she was really looking to see how you did that, because those rugs, that was kind of a very cool process. I was amazed by it.
12: I know,
10: I
12: Rick.
10: Really
12: I know Rick was too.
13: Yeah, Rick.
10: And
13: good.
10: I was amazed
11: the silk
10: by
11: with
10: the
11: Strong's
10: quilt.
11: Fishing line did. And for a minute, I thought that's kind of amazing coming from a bug. All right, we'll come back.
10: We still haven't told the story.
11: Well, you will. Nobody's ever heard you tell it, so we'll let you tell it.
12: Okay. Yeah, this is all the Tex Nation is loving. Sherry, kind of just calling you out because we all know.
10: Well, I tell on it.
12: Yeah, that's right. That's what you do. Yeah.
11: And you said I cut up in the history class about Ephesus the night before we went to Ephesus.
10: Oh, yeah.
11: Didn't you think he was a little monotone?
10: You know, I liked him a lot. I learned a lot. He was a little skeptical for me.
12: We'll be right back.
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3: We're back. Here we are with Oceana on the beautiful Allura. The Rick Burgess Show. Speedy Greg and Adler back at Master Control. Sherry Burgess is here with me. And you were a big hit, honey, yesterday on the show. A little something special for the people. I know that, you know, you've already done so many things here on the ship, but one of the things that happened last night, the meet and greet, is, you know, people start asking about our marriage, how long we've been married, how we met and all that. And you know, I've told that story a number of times. And so some of the veterans,
4: like I said, you've got some new listeners right now.
3: Yeah. There's people that, you know, have never heard this story before. So, you were telling it last night, and from your point of view, I think it's unique.
4: Yeah, so I'm not long out of college. I'm pretty young. I'm 24, maybe.
3: Okay, now don't make it weird.
4: Something
3: I mean,
4: like
3: don't
4: that.
3: Make people see me in a bad light.
4: Anyway, I'm, this is one of my first jobs out of college, and I'm commuting in from Gunnersville to Gadsden. So I've got about an hour's drive, and I'm just listening to your show on the way in. I loved your show from the beginning. I thought you were very entertaining.
3: Thank you.
4: I'm listening, and you start singing this song to Eric Clapton's "You Look Wonderful Tonight" in that tune.
3: Mm-hmm.
4: But you had changed the words to "Sherry, read me the news tonight."
3: Mm-hmm.
4: And so, I mean, I don't know. I wasn't expecting it. It was out of the blue and out of nowhere, and I just thought, oh, my gosh. Number one, it was hilarious. I thought it was so funny.
3: That's good. I think
4: that was like, I don't know, that was the beginning of, you know, maybe I ought to look a little closer into this guy.
3: Yep, then I took you to Red Lobster, and that was it.
5: I saw that mullet.
3: I saw that mullet, my broken down vehicle that the rain leaked into the back seat.
4: And your favorite pair of pants were those black and white checkered parachute plant pants.
3: Oh, yeah.
4: You were a little bit of a mess.
5: I think that's the perfect description.
4: You know?
3: Where did you do with those pants? I can't find them.
4: I threw them away. I've cleaned you up. Look at you. You look great. You keep getting better. Like, as time goes by, you're like a fine wine or an aged cheese, you know.
5: We think that too.
3: Did you just call me aged cheese?
4: That's right.
5: I'm not sure if that's good or bad.
4: But I take a lot of credit for this. I really do.
3: Because you deserve a lot of credit for it.
4: I've whipped you into shape.
3: Yes,
4: I've
3: you did.
4: Cleaned you up.
3: You have.
4: Look, you're clean cut now, everything.
3: Thank you, baby. I appreciate that.
4: And I like the little salt and pepper in your beard these days, too.
3: Thank you.
4: That's adding.
5: Let's the beard get out of hand every now and then.
4: Yeah.
3: Sherry's looked at those old pictures, Greg.
4: Some of them are rough.
3: She was. You loved it, of course, but she was like, why did I let that go?
4: Well, you know, you would convince me that you had to do it for the show. Oh, it's No Shave November. You know, we got to do this for No Shave November.
3: Yeah.
4: You know, so
5: well,
4: I guess
5: just went
4: that's
5: on
4: how
5: forever.
4: It got out of.
3: Oh, Salt and Pepper's talking to you now, and oh, Salt and Pepper's like, you like it now.
4: What do you mean by that?
3: Mm-hmm.
4: Huh?
5: What do you mean?
3: I see the way you look at me when we're not in culinary class.
4: Oh, my gosh. Okay, moving on. Okay, back to the history professor. He was a little skeptical. Okay, I'll tell you why he was skeptical.
3: Sherry didn't like you because he was skeptical of everything, by the way.
4: He told us the Trojan horse is a myth. it never existed. What do y'all think about that? Do y'all believe that?
6: Yeah, he said Trojan horse didn't happen.
4: Well, I don't know.
5: What, is just Greek mythology?
6: What he said, first of all, let's give good news.
4: I think they said it was a myth. Now, there were Trojan people. There were Trojan people, but this story of the Trojan horse, he said, most likely made up. I don't know if I believe him or not, but...
6: I do want to say, though, let's make this clear. He said, because I know this has been up for debate, he said the city of Troy was absolutely not a myth. It was real. Matter of fact, it was rebuilt about how many times? Five or six? More than that?
4: Yes. And, yeah. And the same with Ephesus. I didn't know this, that, you know, Ephesus was a port city, but it was, you know, kind of like Mobile Bay. You've got this big bay there and a port, and Ephesus was a port city. That's why, you know, all of these people were coming in from everywhere, including the Apostle Paul, as we said. And so it was a lot of different cultures blending into this one city. But now the river would come in and bring silt and fill in the bay.
6: Yeah, they couldn't keep it.
4: They kept having to move the city back and back and back.
7: Oh, wow.
4: Because the ocean kept disappearing. Yeah. You know, they had to move it.
6: When you go there now, they look down and say, that used to be the port. And what we were just looking at, beautiful green fields. Because that silt just kept coming in, and the city couldn't keep moving it out enough to stay a port city.
4: Yeah, and they finally gave it up altogether, mainly because of mosquitoes.
6: By the way, malaria, really? Big problem in Ephesus.
4: Yes.
6: Yeah. Well, you know why? Think about it.
4: It's kind of
6: swampy. All that silt keeps coming in and turning it into a swamp. So I bet they have mosquitoes everywhere.
4: Yeah. Yes. Yeah, so, okay. But what's so cool, and this has got to be God, Rick made a note of this, kind of alluded to this a little bit yesterday, too. Ephesus had different locations throughout time. There was about maybe five or six different cities of Ephesus, you know, based on the time period, you know, this goes, you know, along thousands of years, but the one that's still standing is the one when Christianity came.
6: That is correct.
4: The one that's still there, all those ruins, that's from the time of Paul.
6: Take that, pagan god Artemis.
4: That's right.
6: Diana.
4: Yeah.
6: Your seventh wonder of the world is just one little pillar standing up in the middle of a swamp right now. And you know what? When the Apostle Paul, where he converted folks, some of the best ruins we have in the ancient world.
4: Yeah. Mm.
6: So, cool. So anyway, but you know, I know that, baby, are you going to, I mean, because we need to talk about what we're going to do next. Do you want to hit any of that? Because we're about to hit the top of the hour here in just a couple of minutes.
4: Okay,
6: unless you want to stay one more segment.
4: Yes, I can tell you.
6: We got 1 minute.
4: Well, I'll probably need to stay for the next segment then.
6: Okay, well, then what I'll
8: One
6: say...
8: Minute, well, then I say, know. Sherry, read me the news tonight.
7: Yeah, and Sherry, this week we would like for you to kind of break down Rick's claim that he's handy around the house since we have you. And the fact that him driving is just a mess, so you've just had to take over. And
4: Rick's version of handy is one version, and then most people's definition of handy is something quite different.
5: Gotcha. Okay. We kind of suspected
7: right.
5: that.
7: Yeah, that's what we thought.
4: Yes.
6: What about my driving?
4: You're driving? Yes, he can't drive anymore.
7: Yeah,
4: well,
7: right.
4: I'm driving him these days.
7: Yeah.
4: Yeah.
6: He'll slow down a little bit, by the way, on driving.
4: Yeah.
6: You kind of come a little bit, poke along.
5: Oh, no. You just over in that seat, ain't you're not in control.
4: I don't want to tell on you, but, you can look at the speed of where you're driving on Life 360.
6: Well, time to go
4: to
6: the break.
4: And you coming home from Mississippi the other night, not good. I'm not going to tell. You might get in trouble, but pretty fast.
6: Okay, coming home to see you. Coming home to see you.
4: Yeah.
6: Top of the hour. More live from the Allura. On our wonderful Oceana cruise with all of our friends when we come back right after this.
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10: Well, here we are live from the beautiful Allura. She's only 9 months old in a beautiful, beautiful ship with Oceana Cruises. We're on the Rick Burgess Show cruise with some of our listeners that are traveling with us. There's 36 of them. We've gotten to meet all of them. It's been great. We've gotten to spend time with them. We're going to have dinner with them tonight. And a special, special treat of broadcasting from the ship is that my wife gets to join me on the show.
2: And yeah, it's been fun.
10: This is something that
2: I have really enjoyed.
10: Rarely this. Ever happens.
2: Right.
10: But you have. And I know that what we want to do is you want to, first of all, you had one more thing to say about the

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1: All right, well, we already talked to some. Matter of fact, I keep watching, and I think to myself, these are some of the most loyal fans we have that are on this cruise with us, and I still see people in here buying tickets to the Are You Ready Tour, which we'll do when we get back. I'm like, how can the most in-the-loop people not have their tickets yet? It's like they're remembering, oh, yeah, the tour's almost over, and they're literally grabbing tickets. Here just a moment ago here watching the show. I was over helping people get their tickets. So don't forget that. The Are You Ready Tour starts back when we get back on October the 5th. The October 9th will be in Huntsville, and then October 16th in Birmingham, and that ends the Are You Ready Tour. So if you don't have those tickets, go ahead and grab those. What an honor it is for me. I've gotten to know some people here already on the staff with Oceana. Damien, the general manager, now I'm going to try. My wife can pronounce it better. She's better with language. So Damien Pierre Elie Lacroix. Was that pretty good?
2: Yeah, you were pretty
1: good.
2: How
1: did you like the Lacroix? Like, you're named after the water. that you ever had that water?
2: Well,
1: Lacroix?
2: Yeah, I heard about it.
1: Yeah.
2: There's a lot of things. It is.
1: Yeah, spelled the same way. So you're the general manager of just the Allura? So tell me what this general manager means.
2: Right. General manager on a cruise ship is sometimes called as well the hotel director. So he's basically the person in charge of the hotel operation on board. Because at the end, it's a big floating resort, right?
1: It is.
2: So it's a big floating resort with a lot of facilities, a lot of services, and basically the general manager coordinates that. So you don't want me to drive. You don't want me to steer the ship. I have nothing to do with that. You don't want me to take care of the engine trouble, shooting, and so on. Me, I'm just here to is the catering, the hospitality part that I'm taking care of.
1: So you're the guy that everything flows downhill. If there's a problem or there's a need, you may get people that you delegate to, but it's all going to come. He's speedy, guys.
3: Yes,
1: he's speedy
3: he is.
1: Of the ship.
3: Yes, he is.
1: So Speedy back on the show is our producer.
4: Oui, oui.
1: Yeah, so everything, you know.
2: That will be it, yes.
1: Yeah, so it's very, very similar. Yeah, so they're all trying to do their French accents. Can you hear them now?
2: And if you don't realize where I come from, yes, my accent doesn't.
1: So where are you from?
2: So I'm from Lyon in France. That's
1: oh,
2: where
1: really?
2: I was born. So Lyon, if
1: after
2: you know
1: King Lyon?
2: No, after the one of the largest cities in France, Lyon, which was in the past, during the, you know, talking about the Greek, the Roman, because we have a lot of culture here.
1: Yeah.
2: It was called Lugdunum, which was the capital of the Gaul in France.
1: Oh, okay. Well, everybody knows that. But so this is one thing I want to ask you. How in the world do you end up in this line of work? I mean, this is not a normal job. I mean, I'm going to just guess, you're away from your family, right?
2: That's right.
1: And how, you'll be away from your family in the year how much?
2: So now as a general manager, I'm away 3 months for my contract, and I'm home for 3 months.
1: So 3 and 3?
2: 3 and 3.
1: All right. So how did you get into this line of work?
2: So my first contract, you see, talking about the first time, my first contract was 9 months. But I was, at the time, I was not married, I didn't have kids, so I was just a young guy, you know, traveling the world and having a different experience, so that didn't bother me at all. But so 9 months at all, and at the time, if you ask me, how did I start, it's a funny story, actually. So at the time, I was working in Paris, and I was with someone. And this person at the time, it didn't go so well, so we decided to split. Mm. And I was having this nice little apartment in the center of Paris. But she didn't want to go away.
1: Oh, wow.
2: So she wanted to keep the apartment and be like, you know, okay, we're going to split, but we can still be friends. And I was like, there's no way we are going to be still friends.
1: No.
2: So what I did, I looked for a different job. And what happened is in France, I went to look for a job, and there was a conference about job at sea, which I didn't have a clue about. And I was actually, I did a business degree in hospitality and management. But in France, you're not talking about cruise ship. Cruise ship was not something that you were talking. You were talking about gastronomic restaurant, about all this. And I went to see this conference. And 3 days later, I was on a cruise ship. You see, and I started to be an assistant food and beverage director, so looking into provision, sanitation on board. And I led the key to my girlfriend at the time. I say, here are the key of the apartment if you want to keep it. And the bill comes with it, of course. And after 2 months, she was away from my apartment, and I was working on a cruise ship, and that's how the my life has started.
1: So wait a minute. So if this relationship works out, or you get to keep the apartment, I'm not talking to you right now.
2: That's correct.
3: No, you're not.
2: So you see, there was there is always a good reason for something. So, okay, it was a heartbreaking story a little bit, but at the end, you know, it was all for the best.
1: And you went out to the sea to forget about her.
2: I did. Yeah, did you see sometimes you say seamans have different wives in different ports?
1: Yes.
2: Yeah, I went on a ship to find someone.
1: Well, there you go. It worked the other way. So how long have you been doing it? Yeah. How long have you been doing this?
2: So that was a long time ago. That was in 98 at the time. So
1: I know how long it's been then. Yeah, it's been.
2: So you see 28 years, but I did a break actually in between. I did a break to work in French Polynesia into the island of Bora Bora over there. So I took a break of cruise line, but it's been a long time now. Yes.
1: Yeah. So how did you end up with Oceania?
2: Oceania was at the start of Oceania. It was a couple of years after Oceania started. In 2003, Oceania started, and in 2005, I joined the company. So it's been 21 years now that I've been with Oceania.
1: Well, you also must have been, you must be well respected in the company, because as soon as they put the brand new ship out 9 months ago, you got the Allura.
2: They thought about me, yes.
1: Yeah.
2: I was there for the Vista, I was there for the Allura, and there is some new ship coming, and I should be there too, so very excited about this. You know?
1: Yeah.
2: Seniority has its perk, let's put it this way.
1: Oh, yeah. Yes, it does. Seniority is what it's all about. It's what I keep telling Speedy. So we have had a wonderful time. This is our first time ever to do this. You know, we're not a travel show, like I told you. We're an entertainment show and a comedy show. That's been a little bit different for you too, hasn't it?
2: Yeah, very different. You know, we're not used to have you know, somebody in the middle of the ship, you know, broadcasting the radio like this. Actually, it's pretty fun, and you have a great group on board as well. You know, between you, your wife, and the rest of the folks.
1: Yeah,
2: seems like there is a great atmosphere between all of you.
1: It really has been, and everybody's had a great time. And I know we got to go to break here at the bottom, but we've enjoyed it so much. We've already decided to do it again on this same ship in 2027 with you guys. And that's on the website, by the way, at rickburgessshow.com. I'm going to talk to the Destinations guy later in the show, too. He talks about all the different excursions. But if you have not seen where we're going to go in 2027, what we're doing now, we still have so much more to do. It's going to be a beautiful trip, too, and I'll tell you more about that when the show continues. But you can look at it right now at rickburgessshow.com right there on the homepage. So, Damien, thank you for being such a great host.
2: You're welcome, Rick, and you come anytime. You
1: okay.
2: Know that, right?
1: All right. You say that, don't forget, we'll actually do it. All right, we'll be back. More from the Allura with Oceania as the Rick Burgess Show continues.
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0: Greg Burgess, America's life coach. The Rick Burgess Show.
1: All right, so we're back. We're here on board the beautiful Allura. And I will say, guys, y'all haven't told me there's any issues at all. We've been at sea the entire show. Now, wow. We got at sea during at the end of it yesterday, and it didn't drop off, so I felt pretty positive that we were going to have a good experience with that.
4: That's amazing.
1: But Sherry has decided they have a full gym on board. I mean, it's like everything you could possibly want. And so she's going to go do a little better, and then I think she's going to find her way out into the sun on the pool deck. And, you know, one of the things that's always weird, Because, Greg, I know you, of course, you were on a cruise with your son and friends, kind of like a, I can't believe anybody would have you go as some sort of
2: chaperone,
1: chaperone, Lord help.
8: Coolest chaperone ever.
1: Yeah, I was about to say, that must have been
2: different than what y'all were doing.
1: Yeah. Desperate. But so have you ever cruised before, Speedy Adler?
4: I don't know if you remember back in the day.
1: Oh, that's right.
4: You guys sent me on a cruise with Terry, and Tyler went with us. I think we went. It was for a cruise ship, and I think I went down to the Bahamas and back. It was just real quick.
1: I remember that,
4: like a 3-day weekend thing.
1: All right. So have you ever been then at a hotel or any kind of resort or whatever where they have the swimming pool, and of course, and around them they have various hot tubs,
4: right?
1: Yes. Yeah. You're familiar with that format?
4: Yeah. Am I? Yeah.
1: Okay, so let me ask you this. Are y'all if somebody's in the hot tub, I can't get in person?
2: I've never been around it a lot, but that's the way I would be. I wouldn't go this, hey, how you doing?
4: Flop. Yeah. I have a story with Tyler, who was tiny at the time. It was an elderly couple in the hot tub, and he didn't know the temperature of the water, what it would be. And his reaction was something I had to, hey, you got in trouble. Let's just put it that way.
1: Oh, yeah.
4: And
1: the elderly
4: couple was shocked that a child would say that.
1: Hot. He didn't know it was hot.
4: He didn't know.
1: And, and probably because of,
2: come on.
1: Yeah, I think because of, everything that you see that seems to be just a tiny bit of killjoy can always be traced back to one thing, lawyers.
2: Mm-hmm.
1: And so I've noticed now the hot tubs aren't hot anymore. They're
2: lukewarm.
4: Are they really?
1: But they're not hot.
4: Huh.
1: But anyway,
8: warm tub.
1: Yeah. So yes. when we first got on the ship, when we first got on the ship, it was one of those things where all of them at least had one couple in it, and Sherry's like, "Well, let's get in the hot tub." I'm like, "Baby, I don't want to get in there with other people."
2: Yeah. Hey, how y'all doing?
1: Because they're not that big. It's kind of weird.
2: Uh-uh.
4: Yeah.
1: When you ease into there and you sit on that little bench that's in there, and you're pretty close.
2: That's weird.
1: You're pretty close.
8: Yeah, that's clearly a two-person hot tub.
4: Yeah.
1: Well, you know what? She goes, "Well, let's just go that one over there. Those people look pretty harmless." And we eased in there, and I realized we were in there with some young couple on like a honeymoon or something.
2: And here y'all.
1: Here comes Beard and Sherry, and we're easing in there, and there's no way to ease in without you have to make hello, how are y'all?
2: Hello.
8: Hi.
1: Yeah. and this didn't help because she scooted closer to him.
4: Yeah.
1: And I looked at him and I said, "You're welcome." And and he kind of looked at me, and then there was a broken English. They didn't understand what we said. And I think he thought I said something off color, which
2: Rick,
1: I didn't.
2: You don't have to have little cute.
8: You don't have
2: to
8: always make everybody laugh.
1: Right. Yeah. So that's. But I will tell you this, if you're in any kind of resort or you're on a cruise ship and you want to get in the hot tub, you're pretty much going to have to get in there with somebody. They're really just out there they're available to anybody by yourself.
2: And if you find one, I bet you won't be empty for long. Somebody will come fill that spot if you happen to find
1: you're
2: one.
1: Right. Yeah, you're exactly right. But I will say one thing I like about Oceana versus what I've done in the past is it's such a smaller, it's more, everything's more upscale, but it's also not as many people. You never really feel overwhelmed on this ship.
8: Nice.
1: You know how sometimes you go on some of the, the more entry-level cruise lines, and, you're on there with thousands. I mean, it's mob city. You walk out to the pool area, and it looks like there's some kind of concert about to start. It's not that way at all here, which to me is a breath of fresh air. So I do want to remind all of you, especially right now where we're traveling, security is always going to be an issue back at home. I mean, you're thinking, when I left my home, is it safe? Is it secure? 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How do they do that? Well, their AI technology on the live guard cameras is always monitoring the property, and then when somebody comes onto the property, they alert a human being who's monitoring 24/7, who then begins to engage the intruder, or the problem might be a fire, and they'll go ahead and call the fire department whether you're getting the warning or not. 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I will let you in on something else, guys.
4: Mm-hmm.
1: This happened. One thing here on the ship that is, I guess, designed because of, you know, waves and things like that that may have, and plus I'll notice this. Let's just call it the elderly will cruise. Okay.
8: Oh, yeah.
1: They will cruise.
4: Okay.
2: They're in retirement life.
1: They wear a hat. They're in retirement life.
4: Yeah.
1: And some of them, you know, it's don't move. They don't move as well as you would think, and they also don't care anymore, which I love that about them. the restrooms here, you wave your hand in front of a sensor, and the door, you know, it comes open. And then you go in, and if you forget to wave it again, it'll just stay open. Oh. You know, so you wave it again, and it shuts. Now, that's good, but they'll also, if somebody waves it, it'll fly. I mean, it comes open like you're coming into a saloon.
2: Take somebody out.
8: Oh.
1: Yeah, it can take somebody out. But anyway, so I was in one of those night before last, and I began to be surrounded. Now, I'm 62, so I'm not a spring chicken.
2: No.
1: But I was surrounded on various urinals. By about three men that are probably, you know, anywhere from 15 to 20 years older than me, okay? And they just don't care. You know what I mean? I mean, they just don't care. And I'm not exaggerating this. You remember the Budweiser commercial with the bullfrogs?
2: Yes.
1: Do you remember this?
2: Bud.
1: So they're all standing around me, and they begin to break wind at a pretty good volume.
2: Rick, that's not true.
1: Yeah, no, at a pretty good volume, and it's almost like they all picked their tone, like they're all and
4: they're
1: like, one of them was just a, and then all of a sudden they were,
2: what are you talking?
1: And then there's somebody that kind of kept the melody, and at one time I think these three men farted in harmony.
2: Rick,
1: this up. Look, yeah, there's one shifting, and then listen, and I turn around to them and I said, "You guys should be a trio." And they started laughing. I mean,
2: so
1: they didn't care. They didn't care. They started. Good for them, you know. And they were laughing so hard. I said, "I really think y'all could go on the road." I mean, that was incredible.
2: What kind of accent?
4: What if that opened the tour?
2: I met three guys on
1: just
2: the
1: just added to the Are You Ready tour. Yeah.
2: The large wins.
4: Yeah.
1: Yes.
4: Okay, I like that.
1: Yeah.
4: Who's that band?
1: Yeah. But you know, speaking of that, and I sent y'all that picture. I don't know if y'all showed this one or not. But on a serious thing, you know, with the history, should we have a string trio on a cruise ship?
8: Right.
4: Yeah. We have been showing that. Yeah.
1: Yeah.
8: They have to go down with the ship also? Did they?
1: Right. Yeah. When I stepped on the ship, I looked and I went, "Well, there's a string trio," and I'm like,
4: "Will they keep playing too?"
2: Yeah. They want to walk off, and then they turn around and start playing again.
4: Yeah.
1: Right. But you know what I mean? On a cruise ship, it's almost like one thing I've noticed on the cruise ship. The same thing with buildings. You know, you have the different decks. There's no 13.
2: Oh, they do that.
8: Oh, really?
2: That. There is.
1: Yeah.
4: Okay.
1: Yeah, it goes from 12 to 14.
2: Oh.
1: So they just say, you know, that's just, you know, there's like most American buildings don't have a 13, correct?
8: Correct. Yeah. I think they skip it.
4: Yep.
1: Yeah. Yep. So same thing on the ship.
8: Nice. Huh. How many stories tall is this ship?
1: 15.
8: Wow.
1: Yeah, 15.
4: Good night.
1: How about that?
2: Really 14, Greg.
8: Really 14.
1: Well, that's true. It's 14, Greg. Thank you for catching that, Greg. Don't let any of us get away with saying something that's not exactly right.
2: It's because you don't name it what it is.
1: Right. You're right, Greg. It is 14.
2: It is.
8: You're right, Greg. You're right. We said you're right.
1: We'll be back.
2: Again.
1: Live from the Allura. 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
0: The man who could fix the entire commercial airline industry if they would only give him a shot. Rick Burgess.
1: Back from Oceana's Allura, sitting here on the fifth deck, by the way, which is kind of the main lobby where everybody comes in, talks to reception. The concierge office is here. Restaurant reservations over here. The IT guy, he's got his hands full. You ever seen some of our seniors line up and tell them why they can't get Wi-Fi? He'll have a line. But let me tell you, it's been a wonderful trip already, and there's so much more left. Let me tell all of you out there that are listening and watching. So if you missed Sherry's part of the show today, it's kind of the opposite of yesterday, and she's picked up a whole new fan club. But she was on earlier today in the very first hour. So if you're an archive person, Sherry's on the front end of that today, and so she'll join us here and there throughout. We're on again Thursday, but I've got some people, listeners, who are sitting out here right now, and they have been listening to the parts of the show where I'm not there. Uh-oh, she's laughing again. Just thinking about it, and I understand something about Adler and Greg got in a conversation yesterday that she, wow. I don't know what happened. What were they talking about? Speedy had another stomach attack?
2: He had to get up and run up and leave.
1: Did that happen?
4: We're not discussing that.
2: Yes, Ray.
1: I totally forgot about that.
2: And he looked at me, he said, I'm going to have to go. And I said, what?
1: Speedy.
4: Yeah.
1: I apologize for the lady
4: I almost shoulder punched by the elevator trying to get there.
2: Yeah, he was in a hurry.
4: Yeah,
2: he's gone. He had to leave the mic.
4: Yeah, I did.
1: And Speedy, you're in the one seat.
4: I know. That's when I looked at baby brother, and he saw it in my eyes, and he said, man to man, I get it.
2: And then you got to go. And I knew what he meant. I had to talk.
1: Oh, man. You talking about Greg on two segment?
4: Yeah. Okay. And so, that we're not discussing that though, but it did happen.
1: Well, she is. She's been laughing about it.
4: Right? It's what I call the Titans rule. When I get to a certain point of my body says no, then I have to go.
2: Rick, and then we had a debate.
4: It's a bumper sticker there.
2: Adler and I had a debate on in that situation. To me, sit down. And get control of yourself. Adler claims stand up.
4: No.
2: You can train.
1: No.
2: I say you got to sit.
5: A lot of people backed me up on standing up. A lot of people backed me up.
4: I don't know.
1: No.
2: But you know what I'm saying? It'd give me a break where I can make it, but I got to sit here for a second. He says you stand.
4: Yeah. I actually sit and I bounce a little bit.
2: Yeah.
5: Oh, you don't want to
2: bounce in your chair.
4: Yeah.
1: I've never heard do a few squats for Matt.
2: No, that's not required.
1: Okay, so I didn't. We're not discussing this.
4: We're still talking about it.
1: Okay. Well, here's this. By the way, what was funny? let me let you know anything. There was a guy sitting out here today from California.
4: Yeah.
1: And he was not familiar with the show at all.
2: Oh, sure.
1: He referred to us as an interesting format.
4: Uh-huh.
1: And he just heard me do the one about the trio in the restroom, and he's just heard this, and he just got up and walked off.
4: Yeah.
2: So he's done. He can't
1: wait. He was like, this show talks about the restroom way too much.
4: Right.
1: I guess it does.
2: Yeah, I guess we do.
4: And I forget we're on the speaker
1: there. A lot of humor in there.
4: I apologize for in the break some of the things I've been telling you.
1: No, it's fine. I turned you down.
4: Okay, good.
2: Everybody knows when he pees.
1: Right.
4: Yeah. Well, we go through a lot of water in here.
1: I got one guy that's keeping the tally. You know how you do the little sticks and then you cross through when you get to five?
4: Yeah. I'm on water bottle three right now.
1: But the reason why I want you guys to know this is that people are monitoring y'all.
4: Okay.
1: I'm not. But because, I had just no way to work that in the day. But tomorrow, if you're in our audience, tomorrow it is – there's no me, no Sherry. It's all Speedy, Greg, and Adler.
4: We call Sherry the professional hour because she's so much more professional. Well-spoken.
1: Doesn't she sound professional?
4: Yes, she is. Obviously she is, and then there's us.
3: And y'all love Little Rick too. That's y'all's favorite.
4: You're talking about you can't do anything but say yes, ma'am. I just love that.
2: Just because you ruin the cooking, that's fine.
3: Right. I didn't ruin the cooking.
4: You ruined the cooking. You try to make everybody laugh.
3: When you go to a, was it called culinary class?
2: Yeah.
3: With your wife as part of a cruise together, and she makes the decision she doesn't want to be next to you in her station anymore, it says a lot.
6: Yeah. It's a wake-up call.
4: It is.
3: She goes, by the way, I'm taking this very serious. I really want to hear what this guy's saying. I'm moving.
4: Yeah. Have we thought about her doing the interviews for the crew?
3: You know what? I didn't think about that. Yeah. And how did you think my first one went?
4: Good. It was great. You did good, Rick.
3: A little thicker accent than I thought.
4: Yeah, it was.
3: I heard y'all doing that, and people could hear you, and so could he.
4: He probably thought it was funny.
6: I wonder if he knows Ponce de Leon.
3: Yeah, and by the way, which one of y'all said something about Pepe Le Pew? Because he heard it.
6: Okay, sorry about that.
4: That would be one Chris Adler.
6: I didn't hear it or see it.
4: Mr. Funny Man behind the glass.
2: Sure.
3: Yeah. Also, other things going on in the world. So, if you're the Bears.
4: Yeah.
3: And you get Case Keenum to come in. And you beat the Eagles.
4: Mm-hmm.
2: Yeah.
3: Are they telling drama queen Caleb Williams maybe they just keep healing?
4: Yeah, take your time, big guy.
2: I didn't even know Keenum was still in the league.
4: I didn't either until I looked up and saw it.
6: 1,000 days later. Yeah. I believe it's been 1,000 days since he's played a game.
4: Yeah, it was since week 16 of the 2023 season.
2: Wow.
4: Okay. But they beat the Eagles, y'all.
6: They beat them good.
4: Did anybody see it? I saw a little bit of it. Caleb Williams is getting a little bit of flack because during the national anthem, he's just walking around like a good one.
2: Really?
4: And so, yeah, and then I did see where Jalen, he got absolutely destroyed walking the sideline.
6: A little late hit,
4: and it's a topic that a lot of the defensive guys are saying. You got a lot of guys that are skirting the sideline, and then they plant that foot and get back into play.
3: Yes,
4: and he was coming full speed, and he de-cleated Jalen, and they were about to score, and they had to pull him out, go to the tent for concussion protocol to make sure he was okay. And when that happened, they threw an interception. I think Dalton came in and threw an interception, and that kind of ruined that drive. But my goodness, it was he got destroyed on the sideline.
6: He got lit up.
3: And okay, so I woke up. Today, because remember, I sleep when y'all are up, and then y'all sleep when I'm up.
4: Uh-huh.
6: Mm-hmm.
3: So, and then there's this weird time where we're both up, but y'all are in early morning, and I'm in mid to late afternoon.
4: You're living your dream. You're doing an afternoon show right now.
3: I am doing an afternoon show, and I got to tell you, I'm kind of digging it. It's not so bad, guys.
4: Yeah,
3: I mean, I slept like 8 hours last night. Okay, but let me hit this before we get to the break. Andy Blanks had left me a text. Says a new secondhand embarrassment has been unlocked. You know, national anthems are a big trigger in general. Mariachi national anthem had me running for cover.
4: Yes.
6: Oh,
4: that is true. Wow. That was the anthem for the game last night. You are correct.
3: Mariachi?
4: Yep.
6: America. Oh, the second you see the...
4: Yeah.
3: How did that go?
4: Well,
6: Land of the free and the home of the brave.
4: Caleb Williams wasn't too impressed. But yeah, it was okay, but just I wasn't expecting it.
6: They did
4: that.
6: It respectfully. The trumpet sounded great on the sounded like you in the restroom, right? Or not you, but the other people that you were.
3: Some reason Andy said it got to him. I don't know why.
6: Oh,
3: but he
6: really?
3: Said it did.
6: Huh.
3: Yeah,
4: yeah. Yeah, so, when they start and they they got the look and they're standing there. You go, oh boy, how's this going to go?
2: They got them giant hats.
4: Oh yeah,
6: they got the hats on.
4: Yes, they had.
2: Yeah, not so great big.
6: I'm playing it courtesy of the NFL.
4: Uh huh. Right. Yeah. Yeah.
3: Okay. Courtesy of the NFL right now.
4: Yeah.
2: That's a version I've never heard.
4: Yeah, that's something.
3: It's
4: else
3: like there. I'm in a Mexican restaurant on the 4th of July.
2: Yes.
4: I was like, I'll take some cheese dip with the anthem.
2: See.
3: Live from the Allura. We'll come back. We got much more to cover. Going to be with the guys for the full ride today. They got it to themselves tomorrow, so you don't want to miss that. We'll be right back.
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1: 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Hospitality is through the roof, incredible customer service, and of course that's going to make my next guest pretty happy to hear that. Silas, the cruise director, and Silas Richard Cook.
2: Yeah, well, you got it. You've done your research. Well,
1: and you're American.
2: Yes, I am.
1: Yeah. Sort of. You're from Oregon, so that. Well,
2: as discussed, yeah, it's a different world up there, but the Great Northwest, you got it. Different, though. I'm in small town Oregon. I live just above the California border, and I'm in a valley where you come into, say, you know, Ashland, Oregon. It's a big Shakespeare town, and it's a college town. And then you go 10 minutes north, and then you're in Medford, which was more industrial at the time and kind of the development of the place. So I think you get a little bit of everything. But it's mountains. It's gorgeous. Whole family's there. Home is where the heart is, and so that's home.
1: So, guys, if you want to know about Silas, so if you're on the cruise ship, Silas is the doom, doom, doom, and you hear that?
3: Oh, yeah.
1: And then
3: yeah.
1: Silas comes on, and he says, hey, and his voice, as you can hear, he's got a fantastic voice.
3: Oh, yeah.
1: And
3: oh,
1: he's so soothing. He's almost like, don't worry. Everything's fine. Silas has got it. Let me tell you what's available to you. No pressure to do any of it. but here's what's available. Here's how it's going to go. Leave all your worries behind. You really do a good job of that.
2: Thank you. Thank you for that. Yeah, I appreciate it. You know, the thing is I have a lot to say, and you're going to hear me every day. So the main key is this. Like, half the time, if I don't know what I'm talking about, just don't stutter. Because the moment you stutter, then people actually chime in and try to find out what you said.
1: Oh,
2: otherwise,
1: yeah.
2: I can make something up. But if you don't stutter, you forget it. It's one ear out the
1: other.
2: That's
1: right.
2: That's the magic. That's
1: yeah,
2: how you get
1: it done. You almost, you promote so well, I almost considered bingo. I almost did it. And I've never heard bingo sound so intriguing.
2: We had a false bingo call today, too.
1: Did you really?
2: That's the most been there, most humiliating thing ever. We had a false bingo come up today
1: did
2: upstairs.
1: You really?
2: Yeah, we sure did.
1: Yeah, there were two women over here watching the show earlier that are on our group, mm-hmm. and I think they were there.
2: You got there. Yeah,
1: they were bringing it up, and one of them kind of thought, you know, that they were one bingo away from winning.
2: Bingo. Bingo is big business on ships. I mean, it always has been. It's kind of like a staple when you do and you head on a cruise. It's bingo, and then with an Oceana, the other thing is trivia. Trivia is king.
1: He was promoting trivia when I was walking down to do the show today.
3: Oh, no, really?
1: He was promoting trivia, and it sounded like it was like trivia to the death.
3: Oh.
1: like it was a duel of some kind.
2: It's town hall. It is town hall. You'll be fact-checked on every question. And the thing is this specific cruise.
1: What are these people that are hollering right now? What are they doing?
2: Oh, they're going to be playing. They're probably playing upstairs right now. It's a little afternoon, like bocce ball. Is it bocce? Did I get it? Cornhole.
1: Oh, it's cornhole. Do y'all hear them screaming from time to time?
3: Oh,
1: that's
3: yeah,
1: a cornhole.
3: Yeah,
2: is it feeding through? Yeah.
1: Yeah, that's a cornhole competition going on.
3: Well, it sounds like such a good time.
4: It does.
2: Oh,
4: sounds
2: well,
4: like
2: it's for big O points, my friend. I mean, when you sail an Oceana, big O points, trivia, and bingo.
3: Oh.
2: After those three, you don't even need to eat. Yes, you do. The food's great. You want to love that.
1: Yeah, please.
3: Please
1: eat. I believe. Yeah. So, you know, I've noticed there are a lot of people. It's like their Oceana family. This is they cruise with you guys just one after another.
2: Yeah,
1: and so I picked up on that, and now we're going to go ahead and do another one. And so this one went so well. I mean, Oceana was already going, look, we're willing to do another one if you guys want to.
2: Mm-hmm.
1: And so we've already got that ready to go now for next year. And the people that are with us now are already signing up. They want to do it. So how long have you been doing this particular job for Oceana?
2: 2007. Oceana, 2 years ago.
1: Okay, and do you mind, you want to talk about where you were before?
2: Yeah, no problem. Yeah, I started in 2007 in Hawaii, believe it or not, and I started with Norwegian Cruise Line.
1: Yeah.
2: And as a U.S. citizen, it's kind of interesting. You don't really hear a lot of people from the States that work on cruise ships, per se. Maybe you're an entertainer or you work in the spa or something. But, yeah, I found this interesting little opportunity because I worked on a ship that went under what you call a Jones Act law. The ship stayed strictly in Hawaiian waters and never went international. So it was Honolulu to Honolulu every 7 days. Norwegian had the ship. And so because of that, you had to be a U.S. citizen to work on the ship. And then they worked out some negotiations to bring on international crew for little periods of time. So that was an in. And I got my start in 2007 as just a general crew staff member and moved up the ranks to administrator, assistant cruise director. And then by 2010, I opened my first ship internationally. And I never looked back. I kept going, and it became this career.
1: Help us to understand. So we interviewed Damien earlier, who's general manager.
2: He's my boss. Yeah, he's
1: okay.
2: A good guy.
1: All right, and you're cruise director.
2: Yeah.
1: What does that mean? What's the difference there?
2: Okay.
1: Like? Okay, yeah.
2: Yeah, so you have three main departments. You have the captain and the deck. Captain oversees everybody.
1: But I noticed the captain, yeah, when he comes on,
2: Pasquale.
1: It's no nonsense. Mm-hmm. He's not going to, when he had to give us the bad news on Greece.
2: Oh, yeah.
1: He basically, it was, he did not want to hear whether we thought we could make it or not. You know what I mean? We're like, oh, we'll try it. And he said, no, your safety is my first concern.
2: Yeah.
1: No Greece for you. And then it's your
2: isn't that terrible
1: and
2: to say
1: then,
2: that?
1: And then
2: safety is priority one. You're not going to Greece.
1: Listen, and then you had to come on after and make us all feel okay about it. You know, which was funny. You did a good job. It was so funny after the captain had basically said, it's not going to happen. And it really, you have to understand that they're not going to do anything.
2: We could no, safe. It was not safe for.
1: And Silas has to come on and go, okay, guys. So it's another day at sea, and you had to make us all feel okay, and it was fine. I mean, so what's the big thing? I have to now stay on this beautiful ship and eat this wonderful food and do all the fun things. It's not exactly. We're not exactly roughing it.
2: Yeah, no, that's the point, right? And that's the nature of the business. I mean, it happens. And
1: so
2: it
1: there's the
2: myriad
1: captain.
2: Of reasons.
1: Yeah, there's captain.
2: Captain in his realm. Then you have chief engineer and everything underneath, right?
1: Okay.
2: And then everybody reports to captain, but captain runs deck, chief engineer runs everything underneath. And then you have the general manager that oversees everything hotel. So essentially the largest department when it comes to crew count. And hotel is everything from the entertainment to housekeeping to restaurants to bars to, and then there are those department heads under there, and that's where I fall. So you'll have, I would be there with the food and beverage director, and then there's also cruise director, executive housekeeper, and so we run those big branches under the hotel operation, and Damien is top of the roost for that.
1: So. Got it. Yeah. So in your opinion, you've been, we got about a minute and a half.
2: Sure.
1: What separates Oceana from, I mean, it just seems to be another level to me.
2: Absolutely. The pounds, for sure. The cuisine, the culinary. On my side, when I finish a contract, I weigh more than when I went on. Never the case before.
1: Right.
2: True. I'm not lying. No, truly. The food is exceptional. The ratio of crew to guest as well, too, is fantastic. And it's a culture. It's a service standard. To your point earlier, we have 8 ships in the fleet. There's great retention, so it becomes family and familiarity. And you really buy into this casual yet upscale approach. We're not stuffy.
1: No.
2: But you still get the quality that's beyond other companies that could have more of a white glove pretense or an experience, and that's what I love about Oceana. That was good.
1: No, really yes. Good. Really, yeah. You did that.
2: Thanks.
1: I think you did it like a minute 15. That was really good.
2: I know that script was big. My eyesight's terrible.
1: Yeah. Well, Silas, I want you to know it's been a great experience for us.
2: Awesome.
1: We're absolutely loving it. Thank you so much for
2: that's
1: spending time with me too.
2: Thank you very much, Rick. Thank you so much.
1: And having a good sense of humor, because if you're going to have us on the ship.
2: Levity is key.
1: All right, man. We'll be back. We got more live from the Allura with Oceana as the Rick Burgess Show continues right after this.
4: And I cannot believe from Seattle area, from the Northwest, and there he is on the ship. That is something else. What a great interview.
5: Yep.
4: And
5: nice pipes.
4: Yes, exactly. Oceana, Allura, the cruise ship, that's where they are right now, and they are headed to the boot, I understand, as Sherry would say, during the professional hour. But what a great interview, and what a great time we have with Rick on the ship. And so far, so good with all the technical side of things. We'll continue on the other side of the break. Don't you go anywhere here on the Rick Burgess Show.
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0: are back, and we thank you so much for tuning in to the Rick Burgess Show. Having a blast as Rick and Sherry are on the show cruise with Oceana Allura. And we are having a good time hearing the interviews, all the fun they're having, and then also letting him know what's going on back at home. It's just been a lot of fun hearing from him. And, Rick, I know that you're entertaining yourself as you have taken responsibility to also be guest services there at the main area there in the lobby.
1: Yep.
0: But it's good to meet all the staff. It sounds like, man, they got a top-notch crew.
1: They really do, and, you know, everything is first class. I mean, completely first class. And, you know, and sometimes that's important, but like he said, they're not stuffy, if you know what I mean, where
0: yeah.
1: you go to a place, sometimes you're like, I think this is too first class for me.
0: Right.
1: I mean, let's face it, most of the people we have in our group are all from the South.
0: Yeah.
1: And no frills, and everybody thinks it's the perfect mix. I will tell you that, you know, when you do something like this, it makes a huge difference,
0: right?
1: If everything is handled to the degree it's done here, and you know, you can go right now to oceanacruises.com/bigvox and or just go to our homepage right now and look, it's official. It looks like we're going 7 days, August 6th through the 13th, 2027.
0: Mm-hmm.
1: And this time we're going to leave from Barcelona and to Valencia in Spain. Then it's on to Sète, which Sherry's been excited about seeing that in southern France. And then to Saint-Tropez, also in France. Beautiful.
0: Mm.
1: That's, you know, we're talking about the French Riviera here, guys. Then we move on to Cinque Terre, I think is how you say that, and Tuscany in Italy. And then we'll spend another day on the island of Corsica before we end up in Rome. So that's
0: wow.
1: going to be another incredible. I mean, we have some folks that are, they just walked down with their paperwork, they're holding up, and they're saying, we just went and booked and got a huge discount because we're booking early. They want to go with us. So see, when you have people that are already signing up, that alone ought to tell you the kind of experience they're having with these wonderful people in this beautiful ship. OceanaCruises.com/BigVox for that early bird special, or just go to the link we have right there on our homepage, rickburgessshow.com. And you know what else I told you? We got people here on the ship trying to get tickets to the final two shows of the Are You Ready Tour.
0: Mm-hmm.
1: And, I mean, I'm telling them, hey, RBS20, get a discount. Hey, is Birmingham sold out? I mean, we're down to a handful of tickets there. But they're still, you know, the way that theater is set up, it's an old vaudeville theater. So even if you're, you know, and remember, a lot of people are keep asking me about this, Speedy, and y'all probably getting this, Adler, or Greg. What is this obstructed view at the Lyric Theater? Why is there seats that say obstructed view? And some of them are a little bit cautious. And I said, well, the way our show is done, that's just letting you know, because there's those seats that I call them like where the king and queen would be sitting.
0: Mm-hmm.
1: You know, they hang out over the in those old theaters. You know,
0: yeah.
1: they're little.
0: Yeah.
1: There's like two seats and then two seats behind them.
0: Yeah,
2: or like the grumpy men from the Muppets.
1: Yeah. Grumpy,
2: or
1: yeah.
2: Abraham
1: the
2: Muppets. Lincoln. You know,
1: yes.
2: or even Abraham Lincoln.
1: Not a great example. Not a great.
3: Didn't end well.
1: Not a great example.
2: Yeah.
1: But anyway, and all that really means is they have to put that in there that in these seats you may not be able to see the entire stage all the time based on how everybody's moving. But our show is so center of the stage.
0: Mm-hmm.
1: I don't think that's that big a deal, especially in a theater setup like that.
0: Yeah.
1: So I wouldn't let that throw you. But there's a handful of seats that are still left. And then Huntsville, you're the next one, which is October the 9th. Still some great seats left there at the Mark C. Smith Concert Hall at the VBC. And they've got some deals, some buy ones, get one frees. They've got RBS 20 they're still using. They've reduced the price on those remaining tickets, too, so you can check that out. And our latest tour winner is Lori, is it Hazelrig, did you say,
0: yeah,
1: Speedy?
0: Yeah, Hazelrig, yes, sir.
1: Yeah, Lori Hazelrig
0: wow.
1: has a four-pack of tickets to see the Huntsville show. She's fired up, and so she's going on us.
0: She said you can have something. The family is just so happy. And, you know, our truck that we have wrapped with Adler's picture and everything
1: yeah.
0: on it, I got pictures that it's in Indiana right now.
1: Oh, yes, it is in Indiana.
0: At that Caitlin Clark shoe release party or whatever.
3: Okay.
0: And so it's just traveling up and down the interstates.
3: How
0: if you see
3: that?
0: It, just honk and give old Big J, a stay in it, a shout out, and what's up?
1: Let me tell you something, and that's a big fella named Jay. It's not the initials BJ, but
0: Big J.
1: Yeah, it's fine. It's one of those things. There's a lot of people out there that's their initials. It's nothing to be upset about.
3: BJ,
1: but not
3: in
1: his case.
0: Right.
1: His name is actually Jay.
0: Yeah.
1: And he's large, Big J.
0: But one of the things that
1: we are excited about. Is that, you know, as soon as we get back, we get right back to that. But you have to start, y'all just need to get on to me a little bit and just correct me,
0: okay?
1: And tell me to enjoy the final days. You know how I am. I'm already thinking about disembarking the ship. How do I get to my flight? You know, are the flights going to be on time?
0: Oh, you're so far from that.
1: I don't know why. I'm already thinking about it.
0: Did you hear, in our professional hour, did you hear the list Sherry ran? What all y'all got left?
3: You got a bunch of stuff between now and all that.
1: Rick, be in the moment.
3: Yeah.
1: Be in the moment.
0: Of course. How can you? Yeah, I get what you're saying.
3: See, you're having a fun day at sea.
1: Yes.
3: Just enjoy it.
1: I am.
0: Yeah.
1: Food's great.
4: You're looking at the heel of the boot of Italy. Just enjoy it. I'm showing your path through the Mediterranean. You're cruising the Mediterranean, for crying out loud.
0: Yeah, right now, location check for you, okay? Quit thinking about all that and enjoy the Mediterranean.
3: I'll tell you, you're a long way from here, I'll tell you that.
0: Oh, boy.
1: Wasn't there a famous writer or philosopher or something? His name was like Samuel Johnson or something?
3: No.
1: Is that right? What was the guy's name? Did you go to the history thing?
4: Yeah, Old Man Johnson.
1: Remember the guy? Did y'all go to the thing? Let's hear the historian that Sherry thought was speculating too much. No, it wasn't speculation. She said he didn't think anything was true. What's that called?
0: Oh, we need Sherry back.
3: You talking about this morning?
1: Skeptical. He's too skeptical. Were you in that? By the way, Carl Childers just sat down.
0: How about that?
1: By the way, but if you were in there, he said, is Samuel Johnson the famous philosopher or writer or something? I think I'm just trying to remember what it is. He's a writer, Rick.
4: Yes, Samuel Johnson.
1: So I'm right. Okay. Yeah. He said the whole goal of anyone who wants to travel, the entire goal, is to see the coast of the Mediterranean. That's the goal of all travel.
0: Okay.
1: He said once you do that, it says you can retire from traveling. So that's what I'm doing right now, and I'm worried about whether I'm going to lose my luggage or whether my planes are going to be on time, and am I going to get back and get on the show on the 5th and get ready for the final 2 weeks of the tour. How can I even be thinking like that right now?
3: I don't know.
1: I'm not trying to mojo. I shouldn't even say it. Wave me off, Speedy.
0: Are you talking about the current situation of the broadcast?
1: No, I'm talking about how smoothly I got here with the equipment.
0: Well, if you're talking about past history, like, hey, the trip went good on the way here, hope it does on the way home, you know,
1: I will say this.
0: You're talking about what's happened. That's just fact.
4: No, you're good.
1: I'm speaking of a fact. This is just a fact.
3: I can live with that.
1: Okay, and I hope that I have this kind of grace and mercy going home. That's why I was just saying.
0: Okay.
3: Yeah.
1: Did you know they did that? No checkpoint even asked me to open up the broadcast case.
3: Well, that's kind of scary.
1: It went right through the scanner, and it just came right to me, and I kept rolling.
4: Yeah, that's
1: Greg,
4: not good.
1: I know.
4: I don't
1: Greg,
4: know if that's
1: Greg,
4: good.
3: I think if anything's going to be checked, that would be it.
1: I know.
3: You know about a big box with a handle on it, looks like?
1: This right here was in a box, and nobody asked me to open it up.
0: Nobody thinks he's toting a gun in that box.
4: It's just got wires in it. That's great. A black box with wires.
0: Well, they got things that can see. Pass it on through, guys.
1: Greg, that's not what I want. I was trying to talk about how wonderful that was and an answer to prayer. Let me say this. I think the thing that kept me from being checked were the headphones. The headphones are prominently in there.
0: Yeah.
1: Now, I do have bad news for you, Speedy. I didn't pay attention to how it was packed when I unpacked it. I was just so excited to get
3: sound checked. We'll get it all back in there.
0: I think River could pack it back. So
3: he's not going to get it all back.
1: Is it really that simple?
0: Well, I mean, you know, everything's got a little spot. Yeah, can you pack your trunk pretty good, or are you one of those that can't do that?
3: I can't.
1: And well, yes, like, what are you talking about?
4: Like your trunk of his car? He has a truck.
0: You ever had those people that can't pack, right? I mean, it's like they leave all this open space.
3: You talking about the no-packers?
0: Yeah. You mean it's like, oh, it won't fit. Yeah, it will. Just calm down. It's a puzzle. Put it together.
1: I'm afraid that I'll call something can't fit in a second.
0: Yeah. Yeah, well, it fit going there. So it's all got the little compartment. You got the box, and then you got you know, you got to slide the power cable underneath it to the right, and then wrap all the other stuff.
3: This is gonna go great.
0: And then put the headphones back and fold them up, and then wrap them up, and
3: he won't be able to close the lid.
4: Oh, that's not happening.
3: You know, the lid won't close.
4: No,
0: and then he'll make it close, and it'll break a headphone.
4: He'll pinch a wire.
1: And I think to myself, we'll never broadcast again, even though we got another one coming up in December.
0: December 1st, we're going to be back at Big Oak Ranch with Brody Cole.
3: Big Oak Ranch. We had fun last time.
0: It was a blast. You kidding?
1: Yeah, and I can't believe they're doing it again. I really can't.
0: I know. No pressure there. How can we recreate that? That's where you brought up your favorite grocery store, Greg.
3: I know, and y'all took it and ran with it.
0: Well.
1: It actually was a popular show, and they said it did real well for them. So it's odd. Look, Oceana seems to be pretty happy. I mean.
0: Easy. We're on day two.
3: Come on, Greg.
0: Everybody hold up two. We got five.
1: That's right. That's true. All right, we'll come back.
0: And look, I want to talk to you about Monday, too. I think if you get home at midnight, you just either take Monday or
3: come to work.
0: Or half
3: you've
0: a
3: been
0: day.
3: Off enough. Get here.
1: Oh, I'll come in. Yeah, great thanks. I'm vacationing.
0: Just come in at like 7 or 8 in the morning.
1: Yeah. I'm doing the show in the afternoon, guys. I got to tell you, it's awesome.
3: Man.
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1: Coming to you live from the beautiful Allura with Oceana Cruises. 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We talked about it for about a year, and we're all here, and listeners are coming by and enjoying the show. We, you know, you never thought that you'd hang out with listeners in Ephesus. I mean, you really didn't. And we've gotten to do that. Bus number four, that was, and then others were on other buses. A lot of people want to be on bus four. Bus four
3: is where it's at.
1: Bus four was a party. Anybody, any of y'all, did we talk about this? Did Sherry and I ever mention yesterday Turkish coffee?
3: No.
25: Not that I can remember. Just we've discussed a lot, but not that.
3: A lot of turkeys in Turkey.
25: Yeah.
1: Adler?
25: Turks.
4: What's that?
1: You ever had Turkish coffee?
4: I don't think so.
3: Buck Wild has.
1: Let me tell you something. I won't mention his name, but there's a listener named John, a reluctant listener. The wife is the one that really likes the show. He felt forced to be here.
25: But slowly but surely,
1: he's starting to get into the show. And he and I kind of hit it off, and he's a big coffee guy. By the way, thanks to his wife, he drinks our Camano Island coffee. He says every product that we promote he has because of his wife.
3: Mm-hmm. And, all right, that's what we like.
1: So we were, you remember, we were talking about the Turks, and look, they're hard sell. You know, he's the one that got hit pretty hard.
3: Oh, three rug, that's him. Oh, yes. You're talking about O3 rug.
1: O3 rug. By the way, they've nicknamed you 3 rug.
3: Man.
1: So the guys on the show they've nicknamed him O3 rug. So anyway, I think that's why he's going to like the show. I think we're similar. Because I think they were going to give us coffee, but he got a little impatient about the Turkish coffee and went on his own journey to get us Turkish coffee. And I think he went into places he wasn't supposed to go. I think he was at one time in the kitchen getting these ladies to make it for him. And apparently Turkish coffee is not a simple thing.
3: Really?
1: No. It's like they have to boil it, and it's crazy. And I'm going to tell you what. And they brought out these little bitty cups, and I thought, well, that's an awful little cup of coffee. Until I drank it.
3: Espresso.
25: Oh, is it strong?
1: Is it strong?
25: Uh-huh.
1: I mean, when you finish it, there's like... Yeah, when you finish it, it's like, yeah. Like my head tickled.
3: Americano.
1: I had that tickle on your head where you think your blood pressure is going to the point where your heart's about to explode.
25: Yeah.
1: And then I looked down, and like I was finished, and there was like coffee mud in the bottom of the cup. Grounds. I'm talking about like a coffee syrup.
4: Mm. Or silt.
1: Was it? Button? Mutt. It's coffee mutt.
25: Mutt.
1: Mud. Mutt. Coffee mud.
25: Mud.
1: Yeah.
25: Oh, mud.
1: Yeah.
3: That makes sense.
1: So, have you ever had Turkish water? Coffee? Did y'all try it?
4: Are they heating it up in the sand? Like, I've seen this traditional Turkish where, like, they use that tiny cup, but they heat it up, like, in really hot sand. I'm not messing around.
25: Oh, no, he's showing a video of it.
4: Yeah, you know, I've seen this before. They stir it.
1: John's not buying it.
4: Okay.
25: Okay. Well, he was back in the kitchen. He should know.
4: All right.
1: Yes. Well, yeah. At one time, I think people thought he was on staff. Like everybody thinks I'm on staff here at Oceana.
3: Yeah, you are. Got a staff shirt on.
1: Yeah. But how about this? He came back with Turkish coffee for us. He got it done.
3: Okay. So he did.
1: Of course, we found out later they're going to serve it to everybody. But that's all right.
3: Well, yeah, I'd get it started, Rick.
1: Yeah, but hey, that's a strong cup of coffee.
3: So
1: I mean,
3: to get
1: strong.
3: You where you want to be.
25: So you felt the effects?
1: Let me tell you how strong it was. I stayed up to 10:15 last night.
3: Oh, my goodness.
25: Oh, wow. Really?
1: That was a party,
3: I need
1: baby.
3: A big cup of coffee. I don't like them little shots. They're
1: Greg,
3: real
1: Greg, don't
3: strong.
1: Be negative
4: it's
1: about
4: different.
1: Turkey's
4: it's
1: coffee.
4: Just different, Greg.
25: Not what you said in the 80s.
3: I mean, you want a cup.
1: It's just a different kind of coffee, Greg. Nobody's asking you to endorse it or do a commercial.
25: You ought to see him squinting like he's looking at the sun.
3: You remember Dad, what he thought about that coffee in England? He wasn't big on it, and he loved coffee. You remember that?
1: Oh, we took Dad to England. He complained.
3: He was so
1: the
3: mad
1: entire
3: about the
1: time about that coffee. And I mean, he went on and on. Hey, you can't get a cup of coffee here. And I'm like, Dad, you can get a cup of coffee. And because everybody's trying to give him tea, and I thought Dad was going to. I mean, for a minute, I mean, Dad was trying to free himself from the tyranny of the British again. And he complained every time they give him a cup of coffee. He talked about how bad it was.
3: Yeah.
1: Look, the Brits don't do good coffee. Look, there it does. Just call it.
3: Just don't.
1: You know what we don't have on Camano Island? London. We don't have that one.
3: Yeah.
1: You know, because no one would buy it.
3: And we don't have mud either.
1: Hey, Rick, you're really loud on the PA, and a lot of folks here.
4: Yeah, from, they can hear you.
3: Yeah.
1: Right, yeah. That's right. One, sorry. Okay. They keep thinking I'm the internet guy.
25: No.
3: He
25: just wants you to find Sweet 200.
3: Yeah.
1: That's it. Okay, so another thing is. Well, we can't have time to do that. We'll do a comeback. But I'm just going to tell you, Speedy, here's what I'll do about Monday, because you said you want to talk to me about Monday.
25: Yeah.
1: If it all falls apart on the way home, then it, you know, it ends up one of those, you know, 1-2 o'clock in the morning kind of things.
3: Mm-hmm.
1: We may look at that, yeah.
25: You ought to see your baby brother over here smiling, trying to get you
3: ready. Well, trying to get his hours back.
4: Just sleep on the plane, and you come right into work, straight from the plane, Rick.
1: I can't sleep on a plane. I tried it. Can't do it.
4: Oh, it's easy. It's so comfortable.
3: I put them net things on.
25: Yeah.
1: I can't sleep on a plane. I've tried to sleep on a plane.
4: Those neck things don't work. It doesn't stop my head. My head still goes as far as it would normally go. Does that happen to y'all?
1: Okay. Let me ask you about the neck roll people.
25: Strange.
1: Let me ask you about the neck roll people. Does it get on your nerves when the neck roll people wear their flying neck roll, like walking around the airport?
4: Yes.
1: We're not on the plane.
4: Yes.
1: We're not on, and they walk around with it on like they're playing linebacker in 1978.
3: The minute they get out of
1: are
3: the
1: you,
3: car.
1: Do you walk around with your – no, okay. A guy in the audience there, he hates it.
25: Well, you know why? It's because they don't know what – it's hard to, like, handle and carry around and stuff.
1: Oh, you –
25: that's why you got to have the kind
3: of –
25: you
3: on can, your arm.
25: No, no. I know when JC went to Japan, he got the ones that you can kind of blow up. And then you let the air out and just put it back in your bag when you're out, you go out.
3: But did he say it happened to him?
25: It did. Just keeping the crick in the neck, you know, where you get all weird.
1: Yeah, Greg, I mean, you look up and you're like trying to go through security and you're standing in line with a bunch of Jack Lamberts.
3: Yeah, that's fine. You know, it's a neck roll off.
1: Yeah. I mean, what do you, take your neck roll off. Mm-hmm. I mean, wait till we get it. They don't do anything. Yeah, just like you said, Adam, they don't do anything.
25: Jack. It just helps keep your cheek from going all the way down to your shoulder.
4: You got to have a good one, though, like a blow-up one.
25: Yeah,
4: like
25: your
4: son had. That's a good idea.
1: Yeah. Yeah, well, I try to do that thing where you lay over on the side, but it just doesn't work for me.
3: Lay on your side.
1: I usually end up being a pillow for whoever it is sitting next to me, either Sherry or, in some cases, when the tickets don't work, a total stranger.
25: Sure.
1: Yeah. Do y'all wake up a stranger when they fall asleep on you on the plane?
3: And if they're laying their head on you, you should.
25: I normally just try to maybe shift my shoulder just a little bit, and they're like,
3: are y'all going in the forehead?
1: I start getting this strange responsibility that I should try to make their sleeping good.
3: Like, yeah, you're supposed to keep it down.
4: Well, if it's a dude, I let it ride. If it's a woman, I wake her up because I'm married.
25: Okay.
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0: 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Tickets available now until they're gone. Miss the show and regret it for the rest of your life.
1: No doubt about it. Don't miss those two stops still left on the tour. And if you have not got your tickets, I've actually had a chance to, we did the meet and greet with the folks. Was that last night? No, last night was not it. Well, yeah, it was. I guess it was last night. And so we were sitting around talking, and there were people that actually were there, and they've been to the tour. And then you had people that were there that hadn't gone to the tour yet. And I asked the ones that had gone, and I want to tell you guys this because it's good. I said, it's your time to tell me anything you want to tell me. We're on a cruise together. We're sitting here. What did you think of this live show? And he said, and his wife agreed, that it clearly exceeded their expectations. So the good news is we accomplished low expectations.
25: Yeah.
1: And then the good news is he left there saying that show was even better than I imagined. He said the production value I didn't expect, had no idea what to expect out of the band, could not believe what I saw, and they both felt that way. And, of course, they enjoyed everything that went on with all the comedy part with our special guests, Gary and Andy and all you three guys. So so it really is it's getting great reviews. I think people have it's exceeded their expectations, which I know couldn't have been very high. And everybody walked away saying that was worth it. And that feels good because, you never know. We can get.

0: All right, we're back. It's the Rick Burgess Show. Speedy, Greg, and Adler back at Master Control, and Sherry and I are aboard the beautiful ship Allura with Oceana Cruises. We have already decided that we're going to do this again next year, but we're going to go to different locations, you know, to kind of mix it up for those that have already on the ship booked to be with us again next year, which I'm thrilled that they would do that, meaning even with so much of the cruise left, we've all had such a good time already. It's really not worth speculating about. We want to go ahead and go. Next year, we're going to go from Barcelona to Rome. We'll start out Barcelona and go to Valencia. They're in Spain, then on to Sète and Saint-Tropez. We'll go there in France. We'll get down on the French Riviera. We'll move on to Cinque Terre and Tuscany. Is it right? Tuscany? Yeah, and Italy, yeah, Corsica, and then we'll end up in Rome. So these are other beautiful places, and this is something, you know, because really what happened was when they said, do y'all want to do another one, basically we said this. Let me just hand Sherry over to y'all. Let's go where she wants to go, because she knows where she wants to go, and when she picks it, all of the fans of the show, they like. I'm gonna tell you this. All kidding aside, my mother has said this, because my mother and dad and mom, since dad, any time that Sherry Burgess plans a trip, she could have made a great living as a travel agent. I mean, she puts together an itinerary and a trip that you'll never forget. So Oceana just got with her, and she said these are some beautiful places in the south of France and in Spain and Italy that we've been to Rome before, but we've never been to the other parts. So that's where we're going to go. It'll be August 6th, and then whatever 7 days are after that, the 6th through the 13th? And 2027. That link is on our website right now at rickburgessshow.com, and you can go ahead and book to be with us and get that early bird special and save yourself a little money at the same time. Looking at some of the headlines, I was a little surprised. Obviously, it's been fun zone here, and nobody, you know, likes a Debbie Downer. But some of the headlines today are a little concerning. Mm-hmm. U.S. airbase terror suspect being released on bail, as Iran, of course, denies any connection to this.
1: Yeah, like they're going to admit it.
0: Yeah, so, yeah, Iran's not going to come out and say, hey, man, y'all coming out, they got us. You know, it's nothing like that. But that's a little bit shocking that this obvious attempt to for a terror attack on the airbase there, that they would just be released on bail.
1: Yeah,
0: this
1: is bizarre.
0: That seems really odd.
1: And I'll be honest, I hadn't really kind of dove into it of like, how did we bust these guys? And I don't know, y'all might be up on it, but do you realize it had to do with a local farmer?
2: No.
0: And yeah, it did, yeah.
1: Yeah, it's really a bizarre story here.
0: Now, I can't pronounce where that local farmer was. Wow,
1: don't even try it.
0: But the BBC said that she had called police late in the evening, coming across three white vans blocking a road near RAF Fairford, the airbase there.
3: In Gloucestershire.
1: Yeah.
0: Yeah, something like that. She turned the car around and told that her headlights illuminated a group of hooded and masked men who panicked upon being spotted and scrambled into the nearby woods. So there's the tip right there.
1: Right, right.
0: Now, if they were about to commit a terrorist attack, and we all know, funded and probably organized by Iran.
1: Mm-hmm.
0: But do we let all five of them go on bail?
1: And even they admit the counterterrorism head of that department there has even said it's an ongoing investigation, and they even suspect that maybe the individuals either knowingly or unknowingly were working on behalf of a foreign state, which we all believe is Iran, probably. So why the U.S. has said, hey, well, we wouldn't release them until the investigation's over. We busted them. I mean, good night.
0: You guys, we're not talking about five guys got pulled over because they vandalized, you know, an underpass by writing graffiti on it.
1: No.
0: I mean, These are five people that were planning or part of a terrorist attack. Thankfully, it was foiled. Praise God for that. But don't they need to be held accountable and investigated? You don't just let them go like it was some Saturday night drunk who slept it off?
2: Well, they're released on bail, so that's good.
1: Yeah, because they all abide by that.
2: Right.
4: Sure, they'll jump bail.
1: Understand, too, the U.S. Air Force assets that are there at that base. I mean, it's been used to launch multiple U.S. operations in the war against Iran in recent months. I mean, it's really used. And so for her to just happen upon this, and then when she's trying to turn around because the vans are blocking the road, her headlights hit the guys, and she sees, wait a minute, these guys are up to something. Right. This is insane.
0: Yeah, they're not a flight risk at all. I'm sure they're fine. Guys, could there be bigger flight risk ever?
1: Good night, man.
4: I'd be surprised.
2: And yeah, that base is one of the main launching pads the U.S. uses out of England. And I noticed they use Ford Transit vans, too. So I guess I have something in common with a terrorist.
1: Well, there you go. Just add to the van talk.
0: You know what, though? Isn't it weird that when terrorists are like in the West, they're using that vehicle? But you ever notice if they're riding around with their, you know, mounted machine guns, it's always a Toyota.
2: It's a dependable vehicle, you know.
0: Right.
2: You're a terrorist. You need your vehicle to work.
4: You do.
0: You think they said, let's don't do the Toyota trucks. They're on to us. So they tried to do, was it a Ford what?
4: Sweet A van.
2: It looks like the same van, literally the same van that I have. And
4: why?
0: That's uncomfortable.
2: According to reports, they were loaded with explosives.
1: Oh, yeah. Guys,
0: they
1: ran off into the woods and scrambled once they were identified.
4: And somebody with headlights, why don't they just jump in the vans and leave?
1: I don't know.
4: Why run in the woods?
0: Yeah, that is weird, by the way, Greg.
3: Maybe because the vans had explosives in them. I don't know.
0: Yeah, you think that's it, Greg? That somehow don't connect us to the van full of explosives.
4: If we
0: run off in the woods, they do kind of what, you know, every person does. That's not my van.
4: I mean, this woman called somebody and all that.
1: Now, if we were in a movie, we would release them thinking it would lead us back to maybe some bigger fish that were helping organize this and see if they lead them to them. But I don't know. I think that's too much of a gamble. I don't understand why they would do it, especially if they just announced. I know it's an ongoing investigation. We got it. I mean, vans full of bombs and explosives, and they run off into the woods with hoods on and trying to disguise themselves, but they're good.
2: Yeah, it's really interesting who the UK chooses to release and who to keep in prison.
1: Right.
2: Like, you know, actual terrorists, release them on bail.
1: Yeah.
2: Christian British father, let's keep him in prison.
1: Let's keep him in prison.
2: Sure.
1: And look, hey, you know, if the Islamic Republic of Iran denies this, let's just believe them.
0: Oh, right, yeah. Right. When Iran says something, you can take their word on it.
1: Oh, yeah, because they're so honest.
4: Good gosh. Straight up.
0: You know how they stick to the letter of a treaty? That kind of stuff.
1: Yeah. And I don't care if they're being tracked or what. I mean, I think we need to keep them in custody until this is over.
0: Oh, yeah.
2: Mm-hmm.
0: I'm glad we did the story when we were already gone from Turkey.
1: Sure.
2: The case I was talking about was Danny Tomo. He damaged an illegal immigrant boat. They kept him in prison.
0: Okay.
1: Yeah.
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0: All right, we're back live from Oceana's beautiful Allura. As we are right now, we're out in the middle of the Mediterranean Sea. And here we go. We're just rolling along. Our next stop is Montenegro. That's where we'll get off tomorrow. Sherry, tell me what we're doing in Montenegro. Do y'all remember what she said? That's tomorrow.
1: Mm.
0: And then from there, we go on to Croatia. And then we end up in Trieste, Italy.
1: Yeah.
0: So we've there. Already been to Ephesus, which was cool. We did not get to go to Greece because of the waves and the wind. Because as you heard when I talked to the general manager earlier, if the ship cannot get up to the dock on its own, some of these smaller ports they can't. You have to go and everybody jumps into smaller boats, and the captain deemed that the sea was too rough. So we did not get to do that, but we've had such a great time. It didn't seem to bother anybody. So, mm-hmm. And maybe we can plan another trip to Greece just to do that at another time. And we've announced we are doing another cruise next year. We've told you all that. And so we're going to attempt to actually take phone calls.
1: Oh, boy.
0: Hey, now, this should work fine.
1: That's a stress.
0: Because y'all are all there. All I have to do is just sit here and listen to the call.
1: Oh, yeah.
0: And you guys can hear the calls. If they want you guys to respond, we all can respond. And I think we can do it. The number is 888, the number 6, Big Vox. I think we can do it. If you dial us up now, you can. If you hear it ringing, you know that you're in line, ready to go. And then Speedy, you just do it. You just run the unscreened phone call segment, and I'll just sit and listen and respond as needed.
1: Think about this. If you're a listener to this show, when can you ever say, again, I want to talk to Rick in the Mediterranean?
2: You're right.
0: Yeah.
1: You know?
0: I'm literally, and I'm not sitting still. Yeah. I'm not sitting still. I'm floating.
1: Right. Yeah. Right.
0: We're just not floating. We're moving.
1: You're below the boot.
0: Yeah, I am. And y'all are keeping up with me on that little tracker thing Adler found.
1: Right.
2: Tracking you. But,
0: yeah, just like Mom. Mom just texts me because this is another thing. Like, we can do WhatsApp, but I'm really getting texts, too, because I have an international plan.
1: Sure.
0: But anyway, she says, I cannot believe that I'm watching y'all on YouTube, and we're all starting our day, and you're in late afternoon on the ship talking to us.
1: Yeah, isn't that something?
2: It is.
0: Isn't that cool?
1: It really is.
0: So anyway, and I know that y'all been sent the picture.
1: Oh, yeah. Here you are wanting to be in control again.
2: You talking about?
1: Well, bless your heart with bus 4.
0: Yeah, when we went to went to Ephesus, we were on bus 4, and there was a person who was carrying a sign bus 4, and honestly, I didn't think they were doing the best job. I thought that they were a little confusing with the number. And some of our group got a little confused on where we were going, and so I said, "Here, I'll just hold it up for you." And that's me holding up the bus 4 number.
2: Why would you hold it up for him?
1: Yeah,
3: I think he was probably holding it fine.
1: Yeah,
0: it was a woman holding it down a little low.
1: So did you put yourself in charge, or did they ask you to help?
0: I don't recall being asked. No.
1: Okay, well, there it is again. There it is.
0: Right
1: there it is. Yeah. He can't go anywhere.
0: No.
1: All right, well, hey, they're loaded up. Let's go to phone calls there. Hey, you're on on-screen phone calls. The staff is in studio. Rick's floating in the Mediterranean. What's up?
4: If possible, I would like Greg's reaction to the ZZK traffic morning dude.
2: I haven't heard it.
1: Yeah, we don't hear the locals. We hear the network break, so we'll have to investigate that.
2: I've heard people talk about it, but I've never heard it myself.
0: Oh, really?
2: Yeah, I haven't heard it myself.
3: Heard he's good.
0: He's good.
3: Speed at what he does.
0: What, are we calling speech impediment?
1: No. Guys, here we go. We don't know.
2: Okay. I don't know. Right, but
1: Let's jump back out. More phone calls. 888-6 Big Vox. Unscreened phone calls. You're live. Go ahead.
5: Good morning, guys. I had to play Greg on this from yesterday, so I'm going to pay a bunch of money to some Turkish guys for some rugs, and I'm going to just trust that they ship them to me?
2: Yes.
1: Oh, wow. There's some trust there.
0: Sir, you basically took my speech that kept me out of the rug thing.
1: Poor John. More on-screen phone calls. Hey, you're live. What's up?
6: Hey, good morning. How you doing?
1: Man, we're great.
6: Good. That's good to hear. Hey, I didn't get to tune in yesterday, man, because I've been out of town. Mm-hmm. I just wanted to get y'all's thoughts on not only the Auburn game over the past weekend, but the Alabama game as well.
1: Rick, you up on all
2: I
1: that?
2: Was you didn't see
0: here
2: it
0: here that was 2 or 3 o'clock in the morning,
1: yeah.
0: So I never saw it. I don't know what happened. I have no idea.
1: Okay, well, I was looking at it at a glance because we had to go to a wedding. The Auburn game was pretty good. They held off Vanderbilt, and then Alabama blew out South Carolina. So
2: I would say
0: just watching, you know, and looking at the news when it was over, you know, when I was getting ready to do the show yesterday, I said that on yesterday's show, but he said he wasn't listening. I do think that Florida's domination of Ole Miss, if you're an Auburn person, makes you feel a little bit better about the Florida loss. And then Alabama, I thought, even though South Carolina is not a powerhouse, they're not a guaranteed win anymore. And Alabama's domination of them, I think, also makes you feel good if you're an Alabama fan.
1: Yeah, yeah. Well, maybe we'll hear from Dickie on Friday.
0: Because they didn't start out slow, right? Alabama didn't start out slow on that one, right?
3: No, they scored 14 points in the first quarter. 21 points in the second.
0: See, that's a correction because they were really starting slow in the other games.
1: Yeah. Let's jump back out to unscreened phone calls. Hey, you're live. Go ahead.
7: Hello.
1: Oh, Rick.
3: Who is this?
0: Larry. Larry Wayne. Here I am holding... holding a little package of all these little patches and challenge coins. I got them, Larry. Yes, Larry.
7: We want to thank you. Can you thank the guy on the ship that gave us the patches?
0: No. I definitely will, Larry. I will see him. We're having dinner with everyone tonight. By the way, I don't know who booked 7:30 dinner. How did that happen?
1: Oh, they don't know you eat at 4.
2: That's why
1: you
2: eat 3.
7: That we never expected something like this.
2: Yeah. Oh, really?
0: Well, it's kind of like the Are You Ready Tour. It exceeded your expectations.
1: It did.
0: And Larry, I've got 1, 2, 3, 4 patches and a challenge coin.
7: Thanks a lot, Rick. Tell him thank you, would you?
0: Yes, I will. Yeah, They're very unique patches too, Larry. These are gonna make your collection even better.
1: Yeah.
7: Well, you take care and be safe.
1: All right, there you
0: Thank
1: goes.
0: You, buddy. Right, appreciate that, Larry. Love y'all.
1: From Dublin,
2: Rick. You should have told Larry when he asked if you could thank him. You said, "No, I probably can't. I can't do that, Larry." Just to hear.
0: Well,
2: Greg,
0: why would I do that?
2: Well, I just want to hear his reaction.
1: There's old sweet Greg.
2: Sorry, Larry.
1: There
2: can't
1: he
2: do
1: is.
2: It. Ain't got time.
0: What
2: if
0: I said, "Wait, Rick? Can you thank the person for the patches and the coin?" And what if I would have said, "Nah."
2: No, it
0: can't be done. It can't be done.
2: Yep.
1: All right. Unscreened phone calls, 8886 Big Vox. Hey, you're live. Go ahead.
8: Yes. I just want to ask, why are y'all not playing Christopher Cross's Sailing for walk up music for Rick?
1: Oh, that's what we got.
2: Technically, he's not sailing. But...
3: Come sailing.
0: Well, I knew Greg was going to say that. Technically, I'm not sailing. It is moving by. We're moving. What are we? Steam? What are we? Diesel?
2: Nuclear.
0: What moves this thing?
2: Nuclear.
0: There's some kind of. A lot of fuel. It's got a lot of power. It's a big.
1: Greg screaming nuclear.
2: Yeah.
1: It might be.
0: But there's still some stuff coming out of those smokestacks. So there's something going on.
3: It's diesel.
1: Never seen you yawn this much, Greg.
2: I'm tired.
0: Greg, how can you be that tired?
2: I got for some reason I couldn't go to sleep last night. That,
0: you had Big Eye?
2: You don't know
1: were
2: why?
1: You worried about Big Brother?
2: No, I forgot he was over there. But.
0: Thanks, buddy.
1: He's at all-time high. I've counted 20.
2: Man.
1: Let's jump back out. 8886 Big Vox. Unscreen phone calls. Go ahead.
9: I just think it's crazy that Greg was just going to pass up on what Speedy said about the Montenegro people earlier this morning.
3: That was crazy, Speedy. That was uncalled for, Speedy.
2: Speedy, how could you have done that?
1: 8886 Big Vox, what's going on?
2: Y'all know.
10: Hey, what's up, guys? Hey, real quick question. I really hope that John, when he gets home, doesn't have a box from Temu. And on the other hand, Rick, did the puppet make it on the cruise with you?
1: Oh,
0: no, the puppet
1: question.
0: Did not. But one, I had a listener. She's sitting here, still watching the show right now. She came down and said, "Hey, Deck 7's got some kind of maintenance issue. They may need you."
2: Oh boy!
1: If they only knew. You just play one on TV and radio.
2: I bet he.
0: What if I showed up? I said, "Let me have a look at this."
1: Yeah. 8886 Big Vox. Let's maybe squeeze one more in. What's up?
11: Hey, this is Laura from Huntsville, Rocket City.
1: What's
11: How are y'all?
1: Oh, we're great.
0: Hey, Laura.
11: Hey, I was going to say, all right, I'm so glad, Rick, Cherry, that y'all are over there and talking about going to Ephesus and all that. It's like, this is so amazing. where you are right now is so amazing. I hope you go to Greece and all that, but Lord, let me tell you, my church here in Huntsville, Alabama is praying for y'all. Safe trip for all of everybody, and enjoy it, and hope you have lots of pictures.
1: Oh, that's
0: cool. Oh, you know, yeah, thank you. You're real sweet. We do have a lot of pictures. If you check our Instagram today, you can see lots of pictures from Ephesus. We'll keep taking pictures. Sherry's posting. I'm posting them after Sherry approves them. So, if you're following us on Instagram, you'll see those. And, of course, the guys are showing them also on the YouTube option. It's been an incredible experience. And we got a lot of cool stuff still ahead. We'll be right back. More from the Rick Burgess Show right after this.
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24: He was told good luck finding a job that would pay him to be the class clown, Rick Burgess.
0: Enjoying ourselves. We really are. We're on the beautiful Allura, courtesy of Oceana Cruises and all of those that came along. 36 of our friends joined us, all listening and watching the show in various parts of the country. And it has been interesting to watch the majority of the folks with us, obviously, from our neck of the woods, the Deep South, and watching our culture, you know, take over a ship that literally has people on it from all over the world. And we have all become kind of a spectacle. Everybody keeps asking us to talk. They want to hear us talk. As I told you earlier, a guy from Wales said that he used to watch Dukes of Hazzard, so is making him, this is reminding him of his childhood. It's been a lot of fun. I literally got in an elevator with a couple, and I don't know where they were from, but it was thick accent, and they kept asking Sherry and I to say things like in the elevator. They were like, you know, it reminded me of when the Irish couple did that. Remember?
2: Yeah.
0: When Sherry and I were in Ireland that time, out on the little island.
2: Like, hey.
0: And it's always like, if you ever get that where you go, well, what do you want me to say? And they're like, I mean, it's all it takes. Yeah, you know, just say something like, what do you want me to say? And I find myself kind of turning it up a little bit. Is that bad?
2: Crank it up.
0: Giving them a little bit what they expect.
1: So basically, Gary is what you do.
25: Hey, let me tell you something. I want to thank y'all for letting me get on this ship. I mean, hey, I was afraid to think I could have something, but then I did. And let me tell you something. I mean, them restaurants you got is pretty good. I mean, I don't know would it kill you for us just to maybe just have some turnip greens with some pepper sauce?
1: Well, and a salad?
25: Yeah, and maybe
2: no matter
25: nice
2: what
25: little,
2: you eat.
25: And a little bit of
2: salad. No matter what you eat, he'll look and go,
1: this ain't that good.
0: Yeah.
2: It is.
1: I know.
0: It is.
1: Yeah, it's good.
0: So that's been fun, and that will continue. But so this is this other story today. And Adler, I know you're kind of our RFK Jr. on the show, but I had heard this before, and I forget who it was. Maybe y'all can remember. I can't. I tell you who it was. I do remember who it was. It was Jose Canseco. He got in trouble for the steroids.
2: Oh, when used correctly, they're actually the fountain of youth.
0: Well, he said, even though you shouldn't use them the way he did, he said he thinks this is the fountain of youth when we all start aging, because he says at that point, any side effects are so far in the future, you know, the benefit of your life will outweigh the side effects. And y'all, we were looking at the story, Speedies, that both of y'all laid out today. And here's an actor. Now, I recognize his face. I did not recognize his name. How do you say his name? Josh?
2: Dumal.
0: That's all that is Dumal?
2: Yeah. Something like that.
1: Yeah, John.
0: Okay.
2: Josh.
0: It's not Dumal? It's not Dumal?
2: I've heard it called Dumal.
0: Yeah, okay. Well, maybe just Rick. I'm not going to question you.
2: A lot of movies.
0: You think I'm going to question you?
2: There's a series on Netflix he's in where they.
1: Oh, yeah, that
2: the
1: guy.
2: Cowboys, something.
1: Mm-hmm. That guy, yeah.
0: Thanks, Greg.
1: It looks like Duhamel. It looks like Duhamel.
0: It does like Duhamel.
2: I don't know.
0: But anyway.
1: Duhamel.
0: So here's what he's saying. Now, this is more than just your standard, hey, my testosterone's a little low.
1: Mm-hmm.
0: He's going full blown. With the a testosterone therapy that to me is more like what Jose Canseco was
1: like TRT?
0: Involved in. Yeah, he says it's physician guided, and it's testosterone replacement therapy, hormone optimization, weight loss, and longevity treatments. This sounds like this is over in that world. You know how like when women go through menopause. And they can do these therapy treatments and the hormone treatments, and it kind of turns it around and helps them with that part of life. It sounds like this is like a male version of this.
1: Mm-hmm.
0: And he says he feels like he felt in his 30s.
1: Hmm.
0: And he's 53 years old.
1: Mm-hmm.
0: And he says that this is something that has given him a better quality. Now, he's 53. I mean, look, he ought to try 63. Of course, I'm about to be 62, by the way, this Saturday. But here, that's a dilemma. See, when people tell me, you know, how would you like to feel like you felt in your 30s, I turn it down.
1: Mm-hmm.
0: I don't want to feel the way I felt in my 30s. I mean, when I was in my 30s, I was like 305 pounds, and I think was closer to death than I am now. And also, you know, seemed to be distracted. I kind of and had a hard time focusing, but I will tell you now, at 62 Saturday, I kind of like 62.
1: Mm.
0: I think I like it. I like it better than 32.
1: Yeah. I've wondered what I've seen him before. He was in Transformers. Yes.
0: Oh, okay. Was he?
1: He was one of the soldiers in Transformers. Yeah, he's been in tons of stuff.
2: Wasn't he married to Fergie? Mm.
1: I think you're right.
0: Greg,
1: of course
0: you're
1: right again. You're right again, Greg. How did you know that?
2: I don't know.
1: Yes, he was married to Fergie.
0: Greg just pulled out of his hat. He was married to Fergie.
2: Yeah.
0: Where in the world?
1: Okay, Rick. Hey, straight up, there is a epidemic of men getting on this testosterone and then leaving their wives.
0: And there we
1: because
0: go.
1: Because they're like, yeah, I'm in my 30s again.
0: I'm out of the mental
1: rut and the mental fog. Let's go. Let's crank it up.
0: Well, you remember that was the problem.
1: Yes.
0: You know, I've always said that what God has done is he's trying to get us in proper position with him before we die. And, you know, with men, you crank uh-huh. – look what's happened in some of the retirement communities.
1: Oh,
0: I mean,
1: yeah,
0: they
1: right.
0: came up with all this ED medicine, mm-hmm. and suddenly all these old men that were behaving themselves, right. now they've become a menace to the retirement
1: right.
0: community.
1: Absolutely.
0: Like a bunch of wild 20-year-olds.
1: Yeah.
0: You know what I mean? They were this close to seeing God, and now they're in trouble again.
1: Yeah. And, Rick, speaking of the 20s, he said, I had low T in my early 40s. And
0: wow,
1: He started looking into it. And he really, you know, didn't know a whole lot about it, but started doing research. And he said, after starting this, I got my oomph back that I didn't even have in my 20s and 30s. He said, this stuff really works. Now, the U.S. Food and Drug Administration has approved testosterone products and treat men for low T.
0: Sure,
1: associated,
0: sure.
1: But, I mean, it still comes with warning about maybe increasing your blood pressure, consult a doctor and all that. But,
0: well,
1: he's praising it, though.
0: Well, yeah, so I you know, and I've heard
1: Las
0: from
1: Vegas.
0: Yeah, I've heard from some of the, you know, your trainers and stuff that some of this low T stuff, a lot of it can be resolved without having to do any of this, and it's highly exaggerated.
1: Mm-hmm.
0: But you know, there's a generation of young men that have some issues that young men weren't having generations ago.
1: Yeah,
0: and there's all kinds of reasons for that. But
1: yeah, well, we don't
0: this
1: get into
0: one
1: those, seemed, Greg.
0: Yeah. but this is also, I think he's talking about, you know, like you said, Adler, being low energy and all that, and he's kind of got back. I actually feel better at 62 than I did at 32, but that was a lot of lifestyle.
1: Yeah. Eat right, sleep right, exercise. Try that first. Everybody.
3: Yeah. I will say this, too, at the top of the list is the sleep. If you're sleep deprived, you're not going to have energy.
1: No.
3: It's all going to be fake energy that, you know, if you're having to take energy drinks and all that, and it's just, it's a difference maker. As someone who averages 6 hours of sleep should take advice.
5: Right. I'm about five and a half.
0: Yeah. Every time y'all talk about sleep, I'm like, can we get to another topic?
3: Right.
5: Yeah.
0: Because of the way our life is.
3: Yeah.
0: Of course, I'm sleeping all I want right now.
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0: The man who taught the world to say, couldn't care less, Rick Burgess.
1: Thanks for being with us again today on a brand new Rick Burgess Show. This one, this week, pretty unique. Now, tomorrow, it's just the guys, because due to our excursions and our time away tomorrow, on the speedboat, it's impossible for me to be with them tomorrow. Sherry was on today again, getting good feedback on Sherry's participation in the broadcast. But tomorrow, it's just the guys. If you missed any of the show today, go back and catch it on the archive. I'm a little nervous about leaving them behind unattended. Well, but you, the audience, may benefit greatly from that. So, you know, now we may come back and no longer have a show and all that, but it'll be a glorious ball of fire on the way out. So you'll enjoy every bit of that. 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And I will tell you that, you know, when I get back tomorrow and you know, my joints work a lot better. There was a time when I struggled getting in and out of a boat. Not anymore. because of Relief Factor, four botanicals. I was talking to some of the people on the ship. They, too, were saying, have you taken your Relief Factor today? 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Inflammation, if it's the culprit, it's going to go to the foundation of the problem and eradicate the problem. And two-thirds of us that try it, we go on to order more because it works so well. So you can get yours right now for $17.76, as this is the year we celebrate the 250th birthday of America. 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
2: Rick, just a little bit of breaking news. I did get confirmation in the commercial break from Gary. He will be here for tomorrow's show.
1: So Gary will be there.
2: Yeah, just FYI, if you thought you should be worried, you really now should be worried.
3: I ain't got time to come up here and do that show, and I ain't got to be on, but, you know, because you're gone. But Speedy called me.
2: That's right.
3: And he asked me, and I said, I don't know.
2: We'd love
3: to
2: have you,
3: everywhere I go. Come on. I mean, everywhere I go. You know what everybody asks me everywhere I go?
2: When
3: you
2: going to
3: be on the show again? When you going to be on the show again?
2: Well, I can't wait to see him.
1: Where are we, guys, on the Senate now has passed the Protect College Sport Act? Where are we on this?
2: Yeah, it's I saw that.
1: Where are we going? Establishing national rules for college athletics, which includes standards for name, image, and likeness deals, athlete compensation, recruiting, eligibility, transferring, and more.
2: Mm-hmm.
1: Teddy Cruz led it. Trump urged lawmakers to pass the bill, saying we have to get that done prior to the recess, and it looks like it has been pushed to
4: the House
1: through the Senate. And I thought the House had already voted for it.
4: The bill now heads to the House of Representatives, is what I understand.
1: Really? I thought it works opposite. I thought it passes the House first, then the Senate.
4: They're in a maybe because of the midterm elections.
1: Yeah. Okay. So it's not official yet, then.
4: They resoundingly passed it in the Senate last night, 77-22.
2: Yeah,
4: on Monday night.
2: Yeah, and then like you said, now it'll go to the House of Representatives, then to Trump, where he said he would sign it.
1: Well, I think the Senate was their biggest obstacle. If it got through that easy, I don't think the House is going to be an issue.
2: Yeah,
1: And then it'll go right to Trump, and he's already said he's going to sign it, as you pointed out. So. This is one of those things, I agree, there needs to be something done. But, man, anytime we go to the government for help, we always regret it.
2: Yeah, and, you're right. It's a tough one here. Because if I have this right, they're adding restrictions to the transfer portal while creating a uniform eligibility framework of 5 years.
1: Yep.
2: Recruiting and tampering guardrails would be established where schools or agents will have to follow specific time frames when they're allowed to contact or recruit an athlete, and a federal standard for NIL rules and revenue sharing cap.
1: And I do see this when Senate has asked for the House to also include what they added on to, is that when you sack somebody, you can't stand up and act like you're urinating on them anymore.
2: Oh, they call that the Longhorn Rule.
1: Yes, they
2: Got
1: do.
2: It.
1: Well,
2: yeah. Well.
1: And no pun intended there. So.
2: This is going to be interesting.
4: They do have the Lane Kiffin rule. It bars head coaches from leaving their teams before the end of the season, from immediately taking up coaching duties at another university. That's real.
2: Yeah.
1: Yeah. Well, and some of that just makes sense. I don't know where, you know, the NCAA overplayed their hand and then realized that they lost. I mean, I don't even know what the NCAA does now. I mean,
5: yeah,
1: they're,
5: really,
1: they're,
5: everything they do gets overruled.
1: They don't have any control, it doesn't appear, whatsoever.
2: Yeah.
1: So, you know, back, you know, when they used to be relevant, when actually this kind of stuff that now is legal was illegal,
2: mm-hmm.
1: Or against the rules, not legal, but, and now they can't rule on any of that. So I guess we're bringing the federal government into college football. Now, listen to me say that. And, you know, at first you're like, yeah, that's right. But then all of a sudden you're like, the federal government, what do they do well? And I can't think of anything.
2: No.
1: You know, I wouldn't give them health care. I don't know if I want to give them college football.
2: Right.
1: But I understand that something needs to be done, and I'll utter those famous last words. Maybe it'll be okay. Maybe it'll bring, you know, the barriers that it desperately needs, and the sport will be better for it. So, see, there it is. You listen to me being optimistic.
2: Look at you. Look at you. Also, you know, the college football playoff selection committee will have their first poll come out November the 3rd. And they added a new rule to try to make ranking better if it's not already confusing enough. And, you know, the big dispute is who's the 13th best team. You got conferences who advocate for, like, hey, the Power Four schools feel like they've missed out because you have to allow a group of six school to reach the tournament, and strength of schedule and all that. Well, strength of schedule has been a big deal. Now they're going to add strength of conference to the determining factor of the strength of schedule. They, you know, because they've talked about the strength of schedule and the resume to determine, are they going off the top 25 poll and who you beat? Are they going off what? And they feel like that the strength of the conference should be a huge metric as far as what they're discussing, because one conference might be loaded and much tougher talent than, let's say, another conference.
1: I hear you loud and clear on that, but I wonder, isn't that covered in strength of schedule?
2: You would think, but they're just saying it's a good metric to, you know, just of transparency to see, okay, if we're debating this, you might have somebody like in the Big Ten this year. I believe Penn State doesn't play Ohio State. They don't play a couple of, even though they're in the conference, they don't play those teams in the conference. And then you put that up against, let's say, an SEC team that might have a similar schedule where they don't play two of the tougher teams in the conference. And so, but how does everybody else line up in the conference? What was their strength? You know, did you play the lower tier teams, or was everybody pretty good? So we'll see. But I'm with you, Rick. You would think that would be just a blanket strength of schedule, but now they're adding strength of conference, so they say.
4: I'm seeing here they're adding also what they're calling the Jameis Winston rule, and that means crab legs are a legal form of compensation.
2: Got it. Got it.
5: Doggone.
1: That just made me hungry.
2: Uh-huh.
1: And the good news is I get all I want. It's all around me.
2: Yeah.
1: All right. We'll be back. More of the Rick Berger Show coming up from the beautiful Allura with Oceana Cruises right after this.
0: This is the Rick Burgess Show.
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11: That sunshine will continue to turn those temperatures warmer as we head through the rest of the day. Today, it's looking like a seasonably comfortable Tuesday afternoon for us with plenty of sunshine and a high temperature around 88 degrees. Clear to mostly clear skies, 58 overnight tonight. Mostly sunny skies, high temperatures head for the lower 90s, 92 Wednesday afternoon. Humidity's on the increase as we head through the day on Thursday. That increases rain chances as we head into the weekend. That's your WSFA First Alert Forecast. I'm meteorologist Zach Webster on I-92 WLWI.

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20: That sunshine will continue to turn those temperatures warmer as we head through the rest of the day today. It's looking like a seasonably comfortable Tuesday afternoon for us with plenty of sunshine and a high temperature around.

88 degrees. Clear to mostly clear skies, 58. Overnight tonight, mostly sunny skies. High temperatures head for the lower 90s, 92 Wednesday afternoon. Humidity's on the increase as we head through the day on Thursday. That increases rain chances as we head into the weekend. That's your WSFA First Alert Forecast. I'm meteorologist Zach Webster on I-92 WLWI.

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0: The Rick Burgess Show. Hey, this is Speedy, Greg, Adler, and myself. We will host tomorrow. It's the Good Time Gang plus Gary.
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0: 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I promise you. It could be good or bad, which bad is good, if you know what I mean.
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5: I don't need to hear anything from anybody. There's too much riding on my mind being locked in. Play offense, not defense. If you play hard and you play the game right, nobody really gets on you. 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Just play the game one way. 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
7: Montgomery weather. That sunshine will continue to turn those temperatures warmer as we head through the rest of the day today. It's looking like a seasonably comfortable Tuesday afternoon for us with plenty of sunshine and a high temperature around 88 degrees. Clear to mostly clear skies, 58 overnight tonight. Mostly sunny skies, high temperatures head for the lower 90s, 92 Wednesday afternoon. Humidity's on the increase as we head through the day on Thursday. That increases rain chances as we head into the weekend. That's your WSFA First Alert Forecast. I'm meteorologist Zach Webster on I-92 WLWI.

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That sunset, cliffs by the sea, and the night rolled in. 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
2: That sunshine will continue to turn those temperatures warmer as we head through the rest of the day today. It's looking like a seasonably comfortable Tuesday afternoon for us with plenty of sunshine and a high temperature around 88 degrees. Clear to mostly clear skies, 58 overnight tonight. Mostly sunny skies, high temperatures head for the lower 90s, 92 Wednesday afternoon. Humidity's on the increase as we head through the day on Thursday. That increases rain chances as we head into the weekend. That's your WSFA First Alert Forecast. I'm meteorologist Zach Webster on I-92 WLWI.

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0: The Rick Burgess Show. Hey, this is Speedy, Greg, Adler, and myself. We will host tomorrow. It's the Good Time Gang plus Gary.
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0: 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I promise you. It could be good or bad, which bad is good, if you know what I mean.
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That sunshine will continue to turn those temperatures warmer as we head through the rest of the day today. It's looking like a seasonably comfortable Tuesday afternoon for us with plenty of sunshine and a high temperature around 88 degrees. Clear to mostly clear skies, 58 overnight tonight. Mostly sunny skies, high temperatures head for the lower 90s, 92 Wednesday afternoon. Humidity's on the increase as we head through the day on Thursday. That increases rain chances as we head into the weekend. That's your WSFA First Alert Forecast. I'm meteorologist Zach Webster on I-92 WLWI.

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I'm Annie too. It's Andy Scotch. For the rest of the day, it is all smiles because we are officially in our home stretch of our workday, hopefully. Shaking the dust off, keeping the volume up. Here's Ella Langley, loving life again.

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22: That sunshine will continue to turn those temperatures warmer as we head through the rest of the day today. It's looking like a seasonably comfortable Tuesday afternoon for us with plenty of sunshine and a high temperature around 88 degrees. Clear to mostly clear skies, 58 overnight tonight. Mostly sunny skies, high temperatures head for the lower 90s, 92 Wednesday afternoon. Humidity's on the increase as we head through the day on Thursday. That increases rain chances as we head into the weekend. That's your WSFA First Alert Forecast. I'm meteorologist Zach Webster on I-92 WLWI.

I-92, it's Andy Scott, and a survey that I would have liked to have been a part of, but unfortunately not again. 66% of Americans say they drink at least one cup of this a day, and today we celebrate it. What that is next.

I-82. It is a will they or won't they narrative in this one from Luke Combs. Yeah, sometimes life is hard. Even when we know we shouldn't, we do. Luke Combs rethinks some things. I-82.

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I-92, WLWI.

I-92, it's Andy Scott. Hi there. For my NASCAR fans, you'll want to stick around this hour. We could have your tickets and helping you win your way to 4Wide Racing for the October race. Special guest joining me to talk more about that in less than 20 minutes. No.

0: 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Hey, this is Speedy, Greg, Adler, and myself. We will host tomorrow. It's the Good Time Gang plus Gary.
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0: 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I promise you. It could be good or bad, which bad is good, if you know what I mean.
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8: 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We've got our first accident on this Tuesday afternoon. East Boulevard at Arbor Station. Keep your eyes open if you're moving in that area. East Boulevard at Arbor Station. Outside of that, we're looking pretty good. 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
19: 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We're located at the corner of Highway 111 and 14, just down from Wetumpka High School. Our phone number is 478 478-

I'm Nettie Two with Andy Scott, and coming up in just minutes, joining us, special guest, regional track president of Talladega Super Speedway, Josh Harris, to talk about the upcoming October race. After

0: say so. I-82, Montgomery's number one for new country. Hi there, it's Andy Scott. Getting ready for the thrills of racing. Four wide, Talladega Super Speedway, coming up in October, the Yellowwood 500. And joining us to tell us more about this incredible race is Regional Track President Josh Harris.
1: Thank you, Andy. Glad to be on with you. And yeah, the excitement is certainly building towards Talladega Super Speedway, the chase winding down, and looking forward to a great triple header weekend here at Talladega.
0: For someone, Josh, who maybe has never been to Talladega Super Speedway, what makes the Yellowwood 500 experience so unique and Talladega in general?
1: Well, Talladega is the biggest, baddest track that we run. It's 2.66 miles. It's the biggest, widest surface that we run. And you've got upwards of 40 cars out there running three, four wide, nose to tail. It's some of the most intense racing we have, some of the most exciting racing. And then you throw a big weekend party on top of it. Everything from infield concert to the rodeo in the infield on Friday night. We're going to be celebrating the 20th anniversary of Talladega Nights this upcoming event weekend. So you add all that together, it's such a mix of fun, excitement, and there's no other experience like coming to Talladega.
0: No question about that. So what can fans expect for race weekend? Brantley Gilbert, I believe, is going to be in concert for Saturday night. How do we get those tickets?
1: Yeah, so you mentioned the concert. So Saturday night, once all the action on the track cools down, Brantley Gilbert's going to take to the stage. We've got an opener, Grayson Russell, at 7:30. What you need to come to that concert on Saturday night is a ticket for Sunday's Yellowwood 500. And if you don't have your ticket for the Yellowwood 500, you can get all the information at TalladegaSuperspeedway.com. 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You can come out all 3 days. We got the Truck Series Friday. We've got the NASCAR Rally Series on Saturday afternoon, and obviously the Cup Series on Sunday. Ticket information, everything from kids and family packages, TalladegaSuperspeedway.com.
0: Regional Track President Josh Harris joining us to tell us all about the Yellowwood 500 Big Talladega Race coming up October 23rd through the 25th. Race weekend fun. And we've got your tickets. Join me all this week for NASCAR Math in the 5 p.m. hour on your drive home so we can get you in for a chance to win. Thanks so much again, Josh.
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4: 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Got a couple of new wrecks, so please use caution. East Boulevard at Arbor Station, the 2200 block of West South Boulevard in front of Wendy's, and the 7700 block of Vaughn Road in front of Publix. That's there just before you get to Taylor. 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
1: I am you too. We're just wanting the time to move on because there's a 5 o'clock waiting for us. It's Andy Scott inside commercial free back-to-back country. The free ride at 5. Here's John Party on I-92.

I am you too. I know it may say it's fall, y'all, but it still feels like summer across much of the country, even for us. But October is arriving. Well, what about Halloween decorations? Too soon to put those up already? Just tell some people in my neighborhood. I'm not telling them. I am you too.

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I-92, bringing the country for the ride home. 60 minutes commercial-free back-to-back. It's Andy Scott, free ride at 5. And coming up this hour, we'll play NASCAR Math. Give you a problem to solve. If you get the correct answer, you're qualified to win your way to Talladega for race weekend coming up October 23rd to the 25th. That's less than, 20 minutes from now. I-92.

0: I-92 Traffic Center update with major delay.
1: Good afternoon, Montgomery. Still got several accidents now. The authorities are working, so please use caution. On Taylor Road or Vaughn Road just before Taylor, look for an accident there. 2200 block of East South Boulevard in front of Wendy's. East Boulevard at Arbor Station, the most recent problems reported by the authorities. You see something out there giving you trouble with traffic, safely contact us. We'll pass the info along and do appreciate everybody's help. 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Buckle up for Montgomery Skywatch traffic. 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

I-92. We've got us another Georgia boy in country music from Watkinsville, Georgia, growing up on his family's cattle farm. That's Gavin Adcock, Wannabe. We want you to be safely to where you're headed. Traffic check coming up in minutes. Here's Sam Hunt.

I-82 with Double Luke's Brian and Combs. That's Finders Keepers. The Free Ride at 5. Great to have you along. It's Andy Scott. Blake Shelton now on I-92.

I-82 with Andy Scott. Hang on, coming up in just minutes, we'll give you a problem to solve. NASCAR math on the way. Get the right answer, qualified to win tickets for race weekend in October.

0: I-92 wrapping up the free ride at 560 minutes of back-to-back country to unwind from the workday with. It's Andy Scott. Hope things are going great for you. We'll have one more check of traffic in just minutes. Meanwhile, let's get you qualified to win your way for race weekend, Talladega Super Speedway, Yellowwood 500 and more. Big race weekend, October 23rd through the 25th. In to win with the right answer, solve the math problem, and we got you qualified to win. So here's today's math problem. What do you get when you add the number 5 Kyle Larson car plus the number 6 Brad Keselowski car? Text the answer to the math problem to 860-9200 in for your chance to win. Back to Back Country next with Kenny Chesney, Jason Aldean, music from John Morgan, and Tim McGraw starts it off on I-92.
1: I-92 Traffic Center update with major delay.
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3: Good afternoon, Montgomery. Right now we're looking pretty good. Actually, most of our earlier problems have now been cleared up. Traffic moving smoothly through the Tri-County area. A little slow, as normal, northbound on 85 between Chantilly and Taylor. But outside of that, everything's looking good. Keep listening. We'll keep you posted with the latest and the most accurate traffic conditions on the radio. 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Buckle up, it's the law from Montgomery Skywatch Traffic. This is Major Delay.
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I am you too. It's Andy Scott. Oh my goodness, hard to believe, but not this weekend, but a week from this weekend. All the fun at the Alabama National Fair, the 11 best days of fall, October 8th through the 18th. Having something fried and on a stick.

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I 92, it's Andy Scott. Well, there's something essential to have the mud on the tires, and that is rain. Mm-hmm. Haven't had much of that, but maybe this weekend. I know, for the weekend, but hey, we need it. My lawn says, please. Mm-hmm. Bailey Zimmerman, I 92.

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1: When it comes to news, we're first in country. 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Craig Morgan's got a new album coming out November 6th, and the first song is already out.
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92. It's Andy Scott. Grateful for my time with you back here, hopefully tomorrow afternoon at 3 o'clock. Have a great rest of your evening. God bless. I-92.

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